He's an artist out of the San Francisco Bay Area. He performs as Marinero, and that's a track that came out last year called La La La, as we kick off the 5 o'clock hour on Border Radio KOFA. I'm Dave Reek. Hope you're having a fantastic day. Hall & Oates teamed up with Train to a tribute to their hometown. It's called Philly Forget Me Not. We're going to hear that in a little bit. Also, we got American Scarecrows, Penny and Sparrow, Pixies, Caroline Polachek is coming up, DeLorean. We're going to hear Waylon Jennings and Willie Nelson together, a track they recorded in 1978. But right now, this is the artist Laffy from the Typical of Me EP. This is called Magnolia on Border Radio KOFA.

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And that's The Clash from the Super Black Market Clash album, which was a bunch of previously unreleased tracks. It's a remix of their song The Call Up that was on originally on the Sandinista album. That's called The Cool Out. As we continue crossing borders on a Wednesday afternoon, we've got Garrison Starr coming up, Steve Miller Band, Alejandro Escovedo in just a moment. But right now, this is Fontaine's DC and a track called Favorite on 94.7 FM or KOFA.

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And that's an artist known as Miguel Kurtzman. And he put out an album last year called Paradoxes that includes that track, Red Blue Skies. We are wrapping up our 5 o'clock hour of this program we call Crossing Borders on Border Radio KOFA. Coming up in our 6 o'clock hour, I've got music from Grant Perez. Also, we're going to hear from Betty Smith. I've got some Youngblood coming up and even some Martina McBride. So lots of great stuff. We hope you'll stick around. This is Lost World Orchestra. This is called Mysterious Island on Border Radio KOFA.

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2: Courtside with a low of 84 degrees, breezy with a south wind, 10 to 15 miles per hour with gusts as high as 25. Tomorrow, sunny and hot with a high near 117 in Parker, going down to 82 degrees. Tomorrow, sunny and hot with a high near 115 degrees. Yuma's low is 83 degrees. Tomorrow, sunny with a high near 112.
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And that's the Filipino artist Grant Perez from an album called Dandelion that came out last year. It's a collaboration with Benny Sings called Fuzzy Feeling, and a great way to kick off our final hour of Crossing Borders on this Wednesday evening. I'm Dave Rieke filling in today. I've got a classic track coming up later this hour from Newgrass Revival. We're going to hear from Betty Smith in a few moments. We're going to hear her version of Shackle and Chain. Also, Mixum Tune. I've got Brother Thunder, Cardi B, Perfect Strangers, and the Pleasure Pilots coming up. But this is from Maggie Rose from an album that came out in 2024 called No One Gets Out Alive. This is called Under the Sun on 94.7 FM. We are KOFA Border Radio.

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And that, of course, is A-ha with a live version of Take On Me from MTV Unplugged as we continue crossing borders on a Wednesday evening on Border Radio KOFA. I'm Dave Reek. Glad to be with you. I've got Newgrass Revival going back to the mid-80s in a little bit. We're going to hear their track Metric Lips. Also, Sean McConnell is going to team up with the Wood Brothers for a song about the 13th Apostle. Youngblood is going to do I Was Made for Loving You in a moment. But first, this is new from the Molotovs. It's Wasted on Youth here on Border Radio. We are KOFA.

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And that's how we're wrapping up our Wednesday edition of Crossing Borders here on Border Radio KOFA. That was Martina McBride going back to 2003 and a song called This One's for the Girls. I'm Dave Reek. Thanks for joining us for our mix of music here on your local public radio station. You want to stick around because it's Wednesday. That means we've got our K-pop for Border program coming up. So some fabulous K-pop music coming up over the next hour. To take us there, I found this album in our record library from 1963. It's called The Ventures Play Telstar and the Lonely Bull. So it's The Ventures Band, but they're covering other people's tunes. And this is their take on a track called Mexico. Great way to round out our program. I'm Dave Reek. Hope you have a fantastic evening and take care, everybody. This is Border Radio KOFA.

0: 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We have been a service of Arizona Western College since 1970.
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That was one of my favorite duets, J-Hope and Hui Yunjin from Le Sserafim with I Don't Know. When it comes to K-pop, sooner or later, you're bound to hear duets. It's kind of a standard thing for K-pop artists to collaborate. But hey, there's nothing standard about the way K-pop artists create duets. We are going to hear perfectly blended harmonies, complementary voices, and some very cleverly written compositions and lyrics. K-pop artists are truly, I think, masters at crafting duets. Have a listen to this new discovery, Who Are You by Bam Bam and Seulgi, and perhaps one of my all-time favorites, Heart on the Window by Jin and Wendy from Red Velvet.

Welcome back to K-Pop for Border on KOFA Radio with a duet show. Wasn't that a treat to hear Jin and Wendy's voices? Such beautiful, beautiful harmonies, I think. You know, I love that K-pop artists love supporting and encouraging each other on projects. And one of these artists is writer and rapper RM from BTS. Wildflower was released in 2022, but it still remains a favorite with fans. And mainly because of the beautiful poetic lyrics and contrasting vocals. After Wildflower, we'll play another duet RM recorded with artist Yoonha called Winterflower. I hope you like Yoonha's exquisite voice, which again creates that perfect contrast to RM. Here's Wildflower by RM and Eugene, and Winterflower, Yoonha and RM.

0: Hey, we can't do duets without paying homage to K-pop boy groups. They're like the barbershop version of K-pop, the full spectrum of vocal talent harmonizing and blending seamlessly. After this short break, we'll go on a boy band spree.
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0: Welcome back to the K-Pop for Border show, and we're having fun listening to K-Pop duets. Like I promised, here are some boy band duets with some perfect vocal harmonies. So perfect, you can hardly tell there's two guys singing. We've got Vernon and Joshua from 17 with their fun breakup song, 2-1, Honey, a cute duet by Sunwoo and Eric from The Boys, The Killer by 17's Soobin and Yunjun. And if we're talking boy bands, I had to include Super Junior's Donghae and Yoon Hook with Growing Pains.

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0: Okay. Since it's a K-pop duet show, we have to play some ballads, right? We'll be back after this break with some real heartbreakers.
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0: This is Kathy with K-Pop for Border, and we're heading into a slow set of K-Pop duets. I am super excited about this new discovery called AKMU. AKMU. They're a brother and sister team with the most exquisite voices and compositions. They're going to start a slow set with How Can I Love the Heartbreak? You're the One I Love. Phew, seriously, that's the longest K-pop song title ever. After that, it's Your Love by Amin and Thama, Hate That by Ki and Taeyeon, Bittersweet by Woon Woo and Mingyu.

if we're talking about K-pop duets, it means you guessed it. We have to include girl group duets. Next up, we have Red Lipstick, Lee Hee, Yoon Mirae, and then Naughty from Red Velvet, Irene and Sogi, and then, of course, Cupid by 50/50, Seo and Aran.

Well, I hope you like this week's K-Pop for Border duet show. It was just an intro. There are tons more duets that I just did not have the time to play. But hey, go explore now that you've had a taste. Don't forget, go to K-Pop for Border, 4 as in the number 4. That's K-Pop for Border on Facebook and Instagram if you want to look up a song you liked. And you can also stream old and new shows on the KAWC app or web. 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So get on there. I'll have a new show for you next week on Border Radio, so tune into KAWC Border Radio Wednesdays at 7 p.m. and Saturdays at 1 p.m. We're going to wrap up on a happy note with Happily Ever After by Red Velvet. 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
2: Courtside with a low of 84 degrees, breezy with a south wind, 10 to 15 miles per hour with gusts as high as 25. Tomorrow, sunny and hot with a high near 117 in Parker, going down to 82 degrees. Tomorrow, sunny and hot with a high near 115 degrees. Yuma's low is 83 degrees. Tomorrow, sunny with a high near 112.

This time in the Global Village, we shine a spotlight on Beau Soleil, the Cajun band that, since their founding in 1975, has become the premier Cajun band in the country, and drawing not only on the traditional roots they know so well, but adding interesting and different influences to the music. Here's one example as we begin this visit to the Global Village with music from Beau Soleil.

0: Music here in the Global Village from Takotoki, a trio of musicians out of France that really take the do-it-yourself notion to, pretty much to the farthest extremes. Their own label, their own music, their own outfits, their own photos, their own instruments as well, as they create instruments from all sorts of different things that they find. And here's some music from their Monaco album and a piece called La Quinta, drawing also on a lot of different influences from all over the world in the mix of their music. Music from Takotoki. We also heard music from Perez Prado, who may not have been the most adventurous of mambo musicians, but certainly played a big role in helping to popularize that music. And there was a stretch of time around the 50s when pretty much everybody had to do mambo music because it was so popular. We heard him doing Hawaiian cha-cha, music from Perez Prado. And from the ridiculous to the sublime, we heard some music from Siren Mbenza, one of the greats of Congolese rumba music. And from the Rumba Africa album, some music from him with special guest Samba Mapangala joining in along with him. And we started with music from Beausoleil. We're shining a little spotlight on that marvelous Cajun band, this time here in the Global Village. Founded in the mid-70s and pretty quickly became the premier Cajun band in the country. They've gone on to do some two dozen albums, won a couple of Grammys, are in the Louisiana Music Hall of Fame. Michael Doucet, the leader of the group, is an NEA Heritage Fellow as well. A great history and lots of great music, and they're one example, as we mentioned, of them taking the Cajun music and adding more influences into it, approaching it sometimes in a different way. And that was true for the tune that we heard called Kunja from the Cajun Kunja album. Music from Beausoleil here in the Global Village. We've got more from them, and we'll actually go back to their early days with the Arhuli label and some of the more traditional stuff that they did early on in their career. That's coming up right after a short break. Then we're back here in the Global Village.
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3: It's a warm, breezy night in Yuma, Parker, and Quartzsite as temperatures fall to about 83 degrees. Winds out of the south-southwest at 5 to 10 miles per hour, becoming light southeast after midnight. Tomorrow we expect another sunny day with a high near 115 degrees.

0: very sweet release that came out from Filippo Gambetta and Alessandro Scotto Daniello. The two of them, as you might guess from the names, from Italy. They draw on a lot of musical influences, though, and in this particular album, also especially drawing on music from South America in this work. Filippo on accordion and mandolin, and Alessandro on the seven-string Brazilian guitar. And some really lovely stuff that they put together on the album called Choropo. The name actually kind of a contraction of the Choro of Brazil and the Choropo of Venezuela. And Nani is the song that we just heard from them. We also heard some music out of Brooklyn, but drawing especially on influences from across the Middle East and Eastern Europe. Sababa is the name of their latest album, and we heard Adieu Henri from that. Another intriguing release that came out from the Belgian group Bros, their Belgica album, and it's kind of a musical exploration of the first Belgian polar expedition, which like so many of them, wound up getting stuck in the ice and turned out to be quite the dramatic story. And they tell it in song, and everything, I guess, sort of ends happily with Café d'en Arve, which was the final song in the whole saga that Bros put together on their album Belgica. And Michael Doucet and Beau Soleil, as we feature them this time here in the Global Village. And the Waltz of the Grand Marsh is what we heard from them here in the Global Village, where we still have some more from Beau Soleil. So stay with us. We'll take a short break, and then we're back with some music from them, from their album Love or Folly. We'll find out which in just a minute here in the Global Village.
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The Amsterdam Klezmer Band here in the Global Village from their Diaspora album with Yusek Gilgit. We also heard Vartina, the really groundbreaking group out of Finland that came about right around the time that there was really quite a revival of interest in traditional music in Finland and actually across Scandinavia. And they actually started as a little schoolgirl choir, but it evolved into quite the impressive band. They're their debut release, and that was the title track of it. Great song called Oidai from Vartina. And Bosole with It's a Sin to Tell a Lie, their version of it from their album Love or Folly. As we've been highlighting music from Bosole this time here in the Global Village, we've actually got one more to get to, and once again, a great example of their ability to expand the sound of Cajun music from an album that they did called From Bamako to Karankro. And the title track, or at least half of the title track, is taken from a wonderful song that trombonist Roswell Rudd wrote, inspired by work that he did with musicians from Mali. We'll hear Bosole's version of it after we remind you that the playlist for this and every one of our shows, information about upcoming programs, world music news, videos, links to related information, all of that we post on our Facebook page, and you will find that at facebook.com/globalvillageradio. 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
1: BBC News with Neil Nunes. The U.S. military says it has completed the latest round of airstrikes in Iran, which, it says, struck 90 targets, some near the Strait of Hormuz. Iran reported explosions in several coastal areas. Here's Kashyar Jonedi from BBC Persian.
2: Tonight's attack against Iran were reported to be in a wider geographical scope. Tonight, the attacks included Bushehr in the northern part of the Persian Gulf to the port of Chabahar, which is Iran's major port on the Sea of Oman. It seems that the Americans are heavily attacking Iran's coastal defenses, radar positions, missile positions, as well as other facilities were hit tonight. There are unconfirmed reports of an attack on a railway bridge in northeastern Iran.
1: The U.S. says its strikes on Iran are meant to degrade its ability to attack commercial shipping and innocent civilian mariners passing through the Strait of Hormuz. However, Iran says it has only been attacking ships using unauthorized routes to transit through the vital waterway. Tehran said it's responded to the U.S. strikes by targeting American assets in neighboring countries. The deputy prosecutor of the International Criminal Court says it has found concrete evidence of crimes against humanity committed in Darfur during Sudan's civil war. Nazat Shamim Khan told the BBC the paramilitary rapid support forces had perpetrated atrocities in the cities of El Geneina and El Fasher.
3: We see this targeting of civilians. We also see this inherent presence of sexual violence, both of men and women, but largely of women. And we consider that that overall picture of persecution, of attacking civilians, of torture, of rape, of killing, is very much reflective of the overall offending.
1: The RSF denies wrongdoing. A Democratic Party candidate for a U.S. Senate seat in the upcoming midterm elections has said he is suspending his campaign. Graham Platner also denied sexual assault allegations that sparked recent calls for him to leave the race in the U.S. state of Maine. The race against the Republican incumbent Susan Collins could determine which party gets the majority in the U.S. Senate. Here's Anthony Zucker.
4: He clearly was very emotional. He blamed the system. He said that it was the structures of the system that were being denied to him that forced him to announce his withdrawal from this race. Of course, earlier this week, multiple individuals, leaders of the Democratic Party had rescinded their endorsements. But even more importantly, the Democratic committees that were funding his campaign, spending millions of dollars to support him, all of that had been frozen.
1: BBC News. The number of people infected with Ebola in the Democratic Republic of Congo has risen to 1,759. 600 people have died so far in the current outbreak. There have also been two cases in a new province with the disease spreading westward to Tshopo. It's mainly been concentrated in northeastern provinces. The Brazilian government has decided to deport an alleged Russian spy once he has served a 5-year prison sentence. The details from Clitzia Sala.
5: Sergei Cherkasov reportedly used a false Brazilian passport and a false name in an attempt by the Kremlin to infiltrate the International Criminal Court in The Hague. He was arrested in the Netherlands, having travelled there to undertake an internship at the court. He was accused of attempting to gather information on war crimes trials to send to Moscow. After being detained by the Dutch authorities in 2022, Cherkasov was sent to Brazil to serve his sentence.
1: Russia says it'll continue to support the armies of the military governments of Burkina Faso, Mali and Niger following a high-level meeting of the three Sahel countries attended by Russia's foreign minister. The military regimes, which came to power through coups between 2020 and 2023, turned their backs on the former colonial power, France. The authorities in Venezuela say the number of people now known to have died in last month's twin earthquakes is more than 3,800. Thousands are still unaccounted for. The government has called for the release of frozen assets to help raise funds for its recovery. The interim president, Delcy Rodriguez, has said she had written to King Charles asking him to secure the release of about 30.

0: 40 tons of Venezuelan gold held by the Bank of England. 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

rising star Mr. Jalen Baker on Vibes from his recording and the title track Be Still, supported by Paul Cornish piano, Gabriel Godoy bass, Gavin Mulchan on drums. Before that, we heard from the great lady Abby Lincoln from A Turtle's Dream, Throw It Away. Rodney Kendrick piano, Charles Hayden bass, Victor Lewis drums, beautiful guitar solo, Pat Metheny. Let's continue with this phenomenal music with Oliver Lake and his big band. Bouncing Back, Bumping Me Against the Wall, from the recording Cloth.

Steve Cardenas, guitar. Ben Allison, bass. Ted Nash, tenor. From the music of Carla Bley, title track, Healing Power. And you've heard it right here with me, D. Alexander. And this is Jazz.

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2: Saturday mornings at 11 a.m. on KOFA. Courtside with a low of 84 degrees, breezy with a south wind, 10 to 15 miles per hour with gusts as high as 25. Tomorrow, sunny and hot with a high near 117 in Parker, going down to 82 degrees. Tomorrow, sunny and hot with a high near 115 degrees. Yuma's low is 83 degrees. Tomorrow, sunny with a high near 112.
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the Dave Stryker Trio with Bob Mincer on saxophone, Jared Gold, Hammond B3, McClenty Hunter on drums, the title track from their recording, Groove Street. And before that, Chicago's own, the late, great Oscar Brown Jr. with A Column of Birds. Let's continue with Bobby Watson, Back Home in Kansas City, Jeremy Pelt, Cyrus Chestnut, Curtis Lundy, Victor Jones, and we're going to take a listen to the special guest, Carmen Lundy, on Our Love Remains.

0: Mr. Eric Reed on piano, Black, Brown, and Blue. And you've heard it right here with me, D. Alexander. This is Jazz.
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2: 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Thanks for joining us. It's 10 o'clock. 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
3: BBC News with Neil Nunes. The U.S. military says it has completed the latest round of airstrikes in Iran, which it says struck 90 targets, some near the Strait of Hormuz. There have been power cuts in some areas, including in the north, where a rail bridge was also

0: The disputed Abu Musa Island near the entrance to the Strait of Hormuz had been hit, along with Sirik Island and sites east of Bandar Abbas, the port city on the country's south coast. In a social media post, the US said the goal was to further degrade Tehran's ability to threaten freedom of navigation in the Strait of Hormuz. President Trump hasn't formally pulled the US out of the negotiating process, but the chances of reaching a long-term deal with Iran anytime soon look slimmer than ever.
1: The U.S. says its strikes on Iran are meant to degrade its ability to attack commercial shipping and innocent civilian mariners passing through the Strait of Hormuz. However, Iran says it has only been attacking ships using unauthorized routes to transit through the vital waterway. It's accused the U.S. of breaching last month's Memorandum of Understanding, which allowed Tehran to control traffic through the strait. The deputy prosecutor of the International Criminal Court says it has found concrete evidence of crimes against humanity committed in Darfur during Sudan's civil war. In her first interview since the ICC launched its investigation, Nazat Shamim Khan said the paramilitary rapid support forces had perpetrated atrocities. The group deny this. A Democratic Party candidate for a U.S. Senate seat in the upcoming midterm elections has said he is suspending his campaign. Graham Platner also denied sexual assault allegations that sparked recent calls for him to drop out. The race in the state of Maine against the Republican incumbent Susan Collins could determine which party gets the majority in the Senate. Anthony Zucker has more from Washington.
2: He entered the race last August and built a remarkable grassroots movement in Maine, over 15,000 volunteers in that state. He defeated the incumbent Democratic governor who was running against him. But from the very beginning, there were also all of these allegations dogging him, incendiary posts, anti-woman, anti-gay posts he made on social media. And of course, he had a Nazi-themed tattoo on his chest that was revealed. He's since had it covered up and said that he didn't know the origins of the skull and crossbones on his chest.
1: BBC News. The number of people infected with Ebola in the Democratic Republic of Congo has risen to 1,759. 600 people have died so far in the current outbreak. There have also been two cases in a new province, with the disease spreading westward to Tshopo. It's mainly been concentrated in northeastern provinces. The authorities in Venezuela say the number of people now known to have died in the twin earthquakes that struck last month is more than 3,800. Thousands still remain unaccounted for, as Warren Bull reports.
3: As Venezuela's government tries to recover the bodies of the dead and provide humanitarian aid to tens of thousands of people made homeless by the quakes, it's called for the release of assets frozen abroad. Some of those assets are held by the Bank of England under UK sanctions against Nicolas Maduro, who was ousted by the US military in January. The interim president, Delcy Rodriguez, says she's written to King Charles, asking him to secure the release of around 30 tons of Venezuelan gold, worth around $4 billion, to be used for reconstruction.
1: Colombia's president-elect Abelardo de Espriella has announced that the South American country will join the Shield of the Americas on his first day in office next month. The U.S. president has been promoting the initiative, which aims to combat drug trafficking in the region. Mr. de Espriella made the announcement in response to a congratulatory message from the U.S. Secretary of Defense. The Mexican Football Federation has appointed the former defender Rafael Marquez as the new head coach of its men's team. The former Mexican international and Barcelona player replaces Javier Aguirre, who stepped down following Mexico's defeat by England in the round of 16 of the World Cup. BBC World News.
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Monty Alexander from his recording D-Day with the composition Restoration. Right before that, the celebrated supergroup of acclaimed musicians in modern jazz, Artemis, and they are Renee Rosenes as the musical director and pianist, Anat Cohen on clarinet, Melissa Aldana saxophone, Ingrid Jensen trumpet, Noriko Ueda bass, and Allison Miller on drums from their first self-titled recording, Artemis, along with the featured vocalist, beautiful voice of Cecile McLaurin-Salvant on a very melancholy and obscure song, Cry Buttercup Cry. Here's Abdullah Ibrahim from African Magic, his composition entitled For Coltrane.

What a beautiful Bob Doro composition. The voice of Irene Krall with Alan Broadbent on piano from her recording, Where is Love? Love came on stealthy fingers. And you're right here with me, D. Alexander. And this is Jazz.

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4: 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Courtside with a low of 84 degrees, breezy with a south wind, 10 to 15 miles per hour with gusts as high as 25. Tomorrow, sunny and hot with a high near 117 in Parker, going down to 82 degrees. Tomorrow, sunny and hot with a high near 115 degrees. Yuma's low is 83 degrees. Tomorrow, sunny with a high near 112.
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I get my heart well in hand.

Mr. Paul Marinaro and his beautiful recording, Not Quite Yet, and his interpretation of Jerome Kern's Remind Me is just stellar. Paul Marinaro on voice and Mike Alamana on guitar. Stunning. Before that, we heard from Mr. Horace Silver from Silver's Serenade, The Dragon Lady. Horace Silver on piano, Blue Mitchell trumpet, Junior Cook tenor, Gene Taylor bass, Roy Brooks on drums. Let's continue with Miss Carla Bley from her self-titled recording and her sextet with Lawns.

0: well into his 80s and still sounding very good, Eddie Henderson from Witness to History with Scorpio Rising. Donald Harrison, George Cables, Gerald Cannon, and Lenny White. Thank you for joining me. You're with Dee Alexander. This is Jazz.
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3: BBC News with Moira Alderson. The US military says it's completed the latest round of airstrikes in Iran, which it says struck 90 targets, some near the Strait of Hormuz. Iran reported explosions in several coastal areas, including Bandar Abbas and Chabahar. There have been power cuts in some areas. President Trump spoke about the latest attack on Air Force One.
4: We just hit them very hard, and I'd say we hit them 20 to 1. Every time they hit us, we're going to hit them 20. We did it last night. They did a little something today, but it was really retribution for last night. They hit actually three boats, not two. And when they hit, we hit back much harder.
3: Peter Bowes has more details from Washington.
5: It's been quite a wild 48 hours of attacks and also words from the president. I think what we've seen in the last few hours has been more serious than on Tuesday night, hitting 90 Iranian military targets. That's about 10 more than on Tuesday, but a very similar sequence of events hitting air defense.

0: countries. The deputy prosecutor of the International Criminal Court says it's found concrete evidence of crimes against humanity committed in Darfur during Sudan's civil war. Nazat Shamim Khan told the BBC the paramilitary rapid support forces had perpetrated atrocities in the cities of Uljineina and Al-Fasher. The paramilitary group deny this. Ms. Khan added that despite the evidence, the ICC does not have the authority to issue arrest warrants.
1: The execution of arrest warrants is entirely dependent on state action. We do not have a police force. We do not have an army. So the surrender of suspects to the ICC always depends on state action and state willingness.
0: A Democratic Party candidate for a US Senate seat in the upcoming midterm elections has said he's suspending his campaign. Graham Platner also denied sexual assault allegations that sparked recent calls for him to leave the race in the US state of Maine.
2: I just want you to think about like what you would do in a position where large forces were working against you personally to accuse you of the worst thing that a person could do, and it was not remotely true. I learned about this through press inquiries with no time to truly respond before a corporate media system and the political establishment got to act as judge, jury, and executioner.
0: BBC News. The number of people infected with Ebola in the Democratic Republic of Congo has risen to 1,759. 600 people have died so far in the current outbreak. There have also been two cases in a new province, Emery Makumenu reports.
3: Two new Ebola cases have been detected in Chopo province in Kisangani, DRC's third largest city. Health teams say they are stepping up testing, treatment and monitoring because Kisangani is a major transport hub and stopping the virus there is especially important. They have warned that most of the recent deaths from the disease have been taking place in the community, outside treatment centers, driving new infections.
0: Bangladesh says nearly 750 people, most of them children, have died in the past 4 months from confirmed and suspected cases of measles. There are currently nearly 1,000 new cases every day, with hospitals struggling to cope. Before the outbreak, the World Health Organization had said Bangladesh had made substantial progress towards eliminating the disease. A zoo in southern China has called on the public for help in locating over 100 animals that escaped in the aftermath of deadly floods. The typhoon hit the Guangxi region, killing 39 people and forcing tens of thousands to evacuate. The zoo's enclosures were damaged too, allowing zebras, deer, alpacas and other animals to flee. Three lions drowned when staff locked them up to stop them getting out and hurting members of the public. Landslides and storms have caused many deaths across China since the annual flood season began. The Mexican Football Federation has appointed the former defender Rafael Marquez as the new head coach of its men's team. The former Mexico international and Barcelona player replaces Javier Aguirre, who stepped down following Mexico's defeat by England in the round of 16. BBC News.
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the late, great, phenomenal Al Jarreau from Accentuate the Positive, his rendition of Eddie Harris's Cold Duck. And right before that, we heard from Dave Stryker and his trio with Bob Mincer, featuring Jared Gold on Hammond B3 and McClenty Hunter on drums. From the recording Groove Street, we heard Infant Eyes. Let's continue with a little lady with a big trombone, Jennifer Wharton's Bonegasm, from the recording Grit and Grace. Here's her composition, Be Normal.

That's Dan Wilson on guitar from his recording Vessels of Wood and Earth with the voice of Joy Brown on After the Rain and Save the Children. You've heard it right here with me, D. Alexander, and this is Jazz.

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2: Courtside with a low of 84 degrees, breezy with a south wind, 10 to 15 miles per hour with gusts as high as 25. Tomorrow, sunny and hot with a high near 117 in Parker, going down to 82 degrees. Tomorrow, sunny and hot with a high near 115 degrees. Yuma's low is 83 degrees. Tomorrow, sunny with a high near 112.
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from the Reed Hoysen Project featuring Hendrick Merkins on vibes, Rufus Reed bass, Billy Test drums from On a Misty Night, the title track from that recording. Before that, we heard from the lady, Miss Nina Simone, Chilly Winds Don't Blow from Pastel Blues. Let's continue with Clark Summers, Feast Ephemera. Take a listen to Stu Mindeman on piano from his recording, or his composition rather, Chance Encounter, along with Nick Mazzarella alto, Jeff Bradfield bass, Chris Madsen tenor, John Wojciechowski alto, Tito Carrillo trumpet, Russ Johnson trumpet, Joel Adams trombone, Andy Baker trombone, Scott Hesse guitar, Dana Hall drums, and of course Clark Summers, the composer, arranger, and bass man.

0: favorite songs from Lafayette Harris Jr. with Peter Washington and Lewis Nash from Swinging Up in Harlem, The Nearness of You. And you've heard it right here with me, Dee Alexander. And this is jazz.
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3: BBC News with Moira Alderson. The US and Iran have traded strikes for a second night. The US military says it struck some 90 military targets, some near the Strait of Hormuz, which remains a key point of contention between the two countries. Iran reported explosions in several coastal areas, including Bandar Abbas and Chabahar. Caroline Davis reports.
4: The conflict is escalating. This is the second round of strikes in 2 days. Iran's chief negotiator, Mohammad Baghir Ghalibaf, posted on social media that America still hadn't learnt that bullying and breaking promises are no longer cost-free, adding, if you strike, you'll get hit. In the Gulf, explosions were reported in Bahrain's capital, Manama. Kuwait's military said they were dealing with missiles and drones, and Qatar issued a security alert. At its core, this is a reaction to who controls the Strait of Hormuz. Both sides know that if Iran controls it, they have the capacity to keep the global economy in a stranglehold.
3: The BBC has found evidence that false and misleading claims about Ebola are fueling violence against health workers and making it harder to tackle a deadly outbreak in the Democratic Republic of Congo. Marco Silva has this report.
5: We've identified 12 incidents where misinformation about Ebola appeared to have fueled real-world violence. Seven of them we've been able to verify using social media footage. Others have been confirmed through local news reporting. One Red Cross volunteer told us he was beaten after false rumours spread that a coffin carrying an Ebola victim was empty. We found false claims circulating both on and offline that Ebola didn't exist and that health workers were deliberately infecting people. Or profiting.
3: The deputy prosecutor of the International Criminal Court says it's found concrete evidence of crimes against humanity committed in Darfur

0: Bangladesh says nearly 750 people, most of them children, have died in the past 4 months from confirmed and suspected cases of measles. There are currently nearly 1,000 new cases every day, with hospitals struggling to cope. The BBC's Azadeh Mashiri visited one of the hospitals tackling the outbreak in Dhaka.
1: We've reached the top floor of this hospital and have put our masks on because we're in a specialist measles ward. All around us, there are dozens of families with their babies. They're lying on thin blankets. Some of them are rocking their children to calm them down. Others are fanning them because it's so hot and humid. Hospital officials have told us this ward has more than double the amount of patients it can handle, and they've run out of beds.
0: BBC News. A Democratic Party candidate for a US Senate seat in the upcoming midterm elections has said he's suspending his campaign. In a video posted on social media, Graham Platner also denied sexual assault allegations that sparked recent calls for him to leave the race in the US state of Maine. In recent months, following the allegations, he'd lost financial support from his party. A zoo in southern China has called on the public for help in locating over 100 animals that escaped in the aftermath of deadly floods. Typhoon Maisak hit the Guangxi region, killing 39 people and forcing tens of thousands to evacuate. The zoo's enclosures were damaged too, allowing zebras, deer, alpacas and other animals to flee. The authorities in Venezuela say the number of people now known to have died in the twin earthquakes that struck last month is more than 3,800. Thousands still remain unaccounted for. Warren Bull has this report.
2: As Venezuela's government tries to recover the bodies of the dead and provide humanitarian aid to tens of thousands of people made homeless by the quakes, it's called for the release of assets frozen abroad. Some of those assets are held by the Bank of England under UK sanctions against Nicolas Maduro, who was ousted by the US military in January. The interim president, Delcy Rodriguez, says she's written to King Charles, asking him to secure the release of around 30 tons of Venezuelan gold, worth around $4 billion, to be used for reconstruction.
0: Colombia's president-elect, Abelardo de la Espriella, has announced that the South American country will join the Shield of the Americas on his first day in office next month. The US president has been promoting the initiative, which aims to combat drug trafficking in the region. Colombia is just the latest country in South America to strengthen ties with Washington. That's the latest. BBC News.
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7: Great, as always, to have you with us, and we certainly hope you enjoy what you hear. Ralph Moore and his quintet. Up next, the quintet featuring Steve Turay on trombone, Mulgrew Miller piano, Peter Washington bass, and Marvin Smitty Smith on drums. This is from their recording called Rejuvenate, and a tune by Steve Turay, dedicated to, I'm going to assume, Mr. John Coltrane. It's called Melody for Mr. C.

Melody for Mr. C. From the Ralph Moore Quintet, Steve Turay, trombone, Ralph on tenor. Steve also wrote the tune. Mulgrew Miller at the piano with Peter Washington bass and Marvin Smitty Smith on drums. From the recording, Rejuvenate. That quintet will rejuvenate you. There's some great music on there. You're listening to great music. We call it jazz. I'm Dave Schwann. Thank you again for joining us. Mulgrew Miller wrote this next piece of music, played by Art Blakey and the Jazz Messengers. In this incarnation of the Messengers, the late Wallace Roney on trumpet. Sadly, we lost Wallace to the COVID-19 pandemic. With Wallace, Kenny Garrett is on alto sax, Jean Toussaint tenor, Tim Williams on trombone, Donald Brown piano, Peter Washington the bassist, and of course, the great Art Blakey on drums. From the recording Feeling Good, here is Mulgrew Miller's Second Thoughts.

Art Blakey and the Jazz Messengers from their recording Feeling Good, and Mulgrew Miller's tune Second Thoughts. Mulgrew Miller was once a member of the Jazz Messengers. In this case, the Jazz Messengers included the late Wallace Roney on trumpet, Kenny Garrett on alto sax, Jean Toussaint tenor, Tim Williams on trombone, Donald Brown piano, Peter Washington the bassist, and of course Art Blakey on drums. We will have a tribute to Wallace Roney from Eric Reed coming up in just a couple minutes. Stay with us, please. You're listening to Jazz with Dave Schwann. We thank you for joining us. Here's a quick piece from the group Oregon called Over Your Shoulder.

0: from the recording called Northwest Passage, members of the group Oregon, and a tune called Over Your Shoulder, co-written by Ralph Towner and Mark Walker. We heard Ralph on the 12-string guitar and Mark with drums and hand drums.
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2: It's a warm, breezy night in Yuma, Parker, and Quartzsite as temperatures fall to about 83 degrees. Winds out of the south-southwest at 5 to 10 miles per hour, becoming light southeast after midnight. Tomorrow we expect another sunny day with a high near 115 degrees.
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0: Eric Reed's music in tribute to Wallace Roney is coming up, but first we have guitarist Ed Cherry from his recording Soul Tree, and a tune by Harold Land, great tenor saxophonist Harold Land, called Ode to Angela.

Ed Jerry on guitar from his recording Soul Tree and Harold Land's tune called Ode to Angela, along with Ed Kyle Kohler on the organ and Anwar Marshall on drums. You're listening to Jazz with Dave Schwann. Our thanks once again for joining us. And up next, Eric Reed's tribute to Wallace Roney. It's from his recording called For Such a Time as This. Eric laying down his thoughts musically on various aspects of our life and times, and wanted to pay tribute to Wallace Roney, who, as we mentioned earlier, lost his life to the COVID-19 pandemic. So here is Eric Reed with Alex Bonham on bass, Kevin Kenner on drums, Chris Lewis on sax, from the recording For Such a Time as This, a waltz for Wallace Roney.

Eric Reed's beautiful tribute to someone whom I'm sure was a good friend of Eric's, trumpeter Wallace Roney. It's called Waltz for Wallace Roney. It's from Eric's recording For Such a Time as This. Eric at the piano there, Alex Bonham on bass, Kevin Kenner on drums, and Chris Lewis on sax. 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

That is drummer Jeff Hamilton from his recording Catch Me If You Can and La Pina, a tune he first heard done by Sergio Mendes in Brazil 66, way back when. Jeff at the drums with Tamir Hendelman, piano, and John Hamar on bass. A little Latin influence there from Jeff Hamilton and his trio. Here is The Same from Andrea Brockfeld.

0: from the recording Brazilian Whispers. Andrea Brockfeld on flute with Waters of March, one of the great pieces, of course, by the great Antonio Carlos Jobim. Andrea joined by Bill O'Connell on piano there, Harvey S. on bass, and Jason Tiemann on drums. And before that, the Jeff Hamilton Trio from Catch Me If You Can. That is one fine CD. We heard La Pina.
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3: BBC News with Moira Alderson. The US and Iran have traded strikes for a second night. The US military says it struck some 90 military targets, some near the Strait of Hormuz, which remains a key point of contention between the two countries. Iran's health ministry says that 14 people have been killed in the past 2 days. From Jerusalem, our correspondent Caroline Davis assesses what might happen next.
4: What we have seen quite a lot of the time is we've seen a tit-for-tat exchange in a lot of these sorts of attacks. Of course, we've seen the US attack Iran, Iran now attack US bases. Are we going to see further escalation from the US, or will the US decide to draw a line under it? Interestingly, President Trump has repeatedly said several times that Iran has now contacted him asking for a deal, and he is sort of suggesting whether or not that might be possible. And I think what is obviously going to be concerning for the global economy in particular is the fact that so much of this is centered around what is happening in the Strait of Hormuz.
3: The BBC has found evidence that false and misleading claims about Ebola are fueling violence against health workers and making it harder to tackle a deadly outbreak in the Democratic Republic of Congo. Marco Silva has this report.
5: We've identified 12 incidents where misinformation about Ebola appeared to have fueled real-world violence. Seven of them we've been able to verify using social media footage. Others have been confirmed through local news reporting. One Red Cross volunteer told us he was beaten after false rumors spread that a coffin carrying an Ebola victim was empty. We found false claims circulating both on and offline that Ebola didn't exist and that health workers were deliberately infecting people profiting.
3: Bangladesh says nearly 750 people, most of them children, have died in the past 4 months from confirmed and suspected cases of measles. There are currently nearly 1,000 new cases every day, with hospitals struggling to cope. Before the outbreak, the World Health Organization had said Bangladesh had made substantial progress towards eliminating the disease. A Democratic Party candidate for a U.S. Senate seat in the upcoming midterm elections has said he's suspending his campaigns. In a video posted on social media, Graham Platner also denied sexual assault allegations that sparked recent calls for him to leave the race in the state of Maine.
6: We believe that for the movement to continue, it can't be Maine. And for that reason,

0: his party and the endorsement of many of its members. World News from the BBC. The deputy prosecutor of the International Criminal Court says it's found concrete evidence of crimes against humanity committed in Darfur during Sudan's civil war. Nazat Shamim Khan told the BBC the paramilitary rapid support forces had perpetrated atrocities in the city of Uljaneina and Al-Fasha. The paramilitary group deny this. Ms. Khan added that despite the evidence, the ICC does not have the authority to issue arrest warrants.
1: The execution of arrest warrants is entirely dependent on state action. We do not have a police force. We do not have an army. So the surrender of suspects to the ICC always depends on state action and state willingness.
0: Venezuelan authorities say the number of people now known to have died in the twin earthquakes that struck last month is more than 3,800. Thousands of people remain unaccounted for. Venezuela's government has called for the release of frozen assets to help fund recovery efforts. The interim president, Delcy Rodriguez, said she'd written to King Charles asking him to secure the release of about 30 tons of Venezuelan gold held by the Bank of England under UK sanctions so that it could be used for earthquake reconstruction. Colombia's president-elect, Abelardo de la Espriella, has announced that the South American country will join the Shield of the Americas on the first day in office next month. The US president has been promoting the initiative, which aims to combat drug trafficking in the region. Colombia is the latest country in South America to strengthen ties with Washington. A zoo in southern China has called on the public for help in locating over 100 animals that escaped in the aftermath of deadly floods. Typhoon Maysak hit the Guangxi region, killing 39 people and forcing tens of thousands to evacuate. The zoo's enclosures were damaged too, allowing zebras, deer, alpacas and other animals to flee. That's the latest. BBC News.
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4: Great to have you with us. Hope things are going very well for you and yours. Vibraphonist Joe Locke up next from his recording Moment to Moment, featuring the music of Henry Mancini. Joe's quartet features Billy Childs at the piano, Eddie Gomez bass, Gene Jackson drums, Joe on the vibes for Slow Hot Wind.

vibraphonist Joe Lockwood with the music of Henry Mancini, Slow Hot Wind. It's from his recording Moment to Moment. Billy Childs at the piano there with Eddie Gomez on bass and Gene Jackson on drums. You're listening to Jazz with Dave Schwann. Thanks once again for joining us. Here is the Pete McGinnis Jazz Orchestra from their recording Along for the Ride and Pete's tune One for the Maestro.

The Pete McGinnis Jazz Orchestra, from their recording Along for the Ride and One for the Maestro, the tune written by Pete McGinnis. You might think the maestro or the dedicatee of this piece would be Count Basie. That piece certainly does have the Count Basie feel to it, doesn't it? But Pete has dedicated the piece to one of his maestros in his life, Bill Stanley, who was his high school band director and a mentor for him. But Pete also mentions that he has a great empathy for the Count Basie feel and tradition, and it certainly shows. Soloing here on this cut, Bruce Idem on trombone, Andy Olau on bass, I hope I'm saying the name correctly there, and Dave Pietro on alto sax, the Pete McGinnis Jazz Orchestra, from Along for the Ride. We are glad you are along for the ride. Thank you for joining us. Dave Schwann here. You're listening to the great American music we call jazz, and the late, great McCoy Tyner up next. This is from a 1967 recording featuring Joe Henderson on tenor, Ron Carter on bass, and Elvin Jones on drums, from the landmark Blue Note LP, The Real McCoy. McCoy Tyner's Search for Peace.

From 1967, McCoy Tyner and his Search for Peace. That was originally out on the album The Real McCoy, as we mentioned before we played the cut. We took it from a wonderful compilation CD called The Definitive McCoy Tyner. We heard some all-stars here, Joe Henderson on tenor, Ron Carter on bass, Elvin Jones on drums, and of course the composer, the late great McCoy Tyner at the piano. You're listening to Jazz with Dave Schwann. A lot more jazz ahead. Please stay with us.

0: Kevin Mahogany with Little Sherry from You Got What It Takes, Benny Golson on tenor, James Williams piano, Michael Fermanic bass, Victor Lewis on drums.
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2: It's a warm, breezy night in Yuma, Parker, and Quartzsite as temperatures fall to about 83 degrees. Winds out of the south-southwest at 5 to 10 miles per hour, becoming light southeast after midnight. Tomorrow we expect another sunny day with a high near 115 degrees.
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0: A 10-piece band called the Uptown Jazz Tentet is up next. This is from their CD called What's Next, and a Kenny Barron tune, Voyage.

Kenny Barron's music. The tune called Voyage, done by the Uptown Jazz Tentet from their recording What's Next. Four soloists here. James Burton III on trombone, John Arabagon on tenor, Adam Birnbaum on piano, and Aaron Kimmel on drums. You're listening to Jazz with Dave Schwann, and changing things up a little bit now with Larry Fuller and his trio. This is from a wonderful CD called Overjoyed, taken from the tune of the same name by Stevie Wonder. Hassan Shakur is the bassist here with Louis Nash on drums for a piece by Richard Evans, Bossa Nova, Do Maria.

a piece by Richard Evans called Bossa Nova do Marida. Larry Fuller and his trio from their recording Overjoyed, Larry at the piano with Hassan Shakur on bass and Louis Nash on drums. Here's Jimmy Green.

The title cut to Jimmy Green's CD called While Looking Up. Jimmy on sax, of course, with Aaron Goldberg on piano, Laga Lund on guitar, Ruben Rogers bass, and Kendrick Scott on drums. Here's some classic Jerry Mulligan.

Jerry Mulligan from 1957, and Disc Jockey Jump. It's from an album originally called The Mulligan Songbook. We took it from a profile of Jerry Mulligan. Bill Holman, the arranger of that ensemble. Of course, Jerry Mulligan out front on baritone sax, but great alto saxophonists like Lee Konitz, Alan Eager, Zoot Sims, and Al Cohn joining him.

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2: BBC News with Moira Alderson. The US and Iran have traded strikes for a second night, with the Iranian Foreign Ministry condemning American attacks on civilian infrastructure as a war crime. The US military says it struck some 90 military targets. Iran reported explosions in several coastal areas. From Jerusalem, our correspondent Caroline Davis.
3: This is clearly an escalation that we've seen in the course of 2 days, 2 days of strikes by both sides. Of course, we have seen tit-for-tat attacks over the course, even since the ceasefire was agreed back in early April, but this level of escalation is different. And of course, it was yesterday that President Trump said very clearly that the ceasefire was over, that the memorandum of understanding that had been signed and is less than a month old, that that was also considered to be over as well. And the big question, of course, is how far does this go?
2: The BBC has found evidence that false and misleading claims about Ebola are fueling violence against health workers in the Democratic Republic of Congo. There have been at least 12 claims of community resistance, including personal assaults, attacks on medical facilities, and interference with safe burial procedures. False claims are circulating that Ebola does not exist, that health workers are deliberately infecting people or harvesting their organs, and that the Ebola response is a money-making scheme. Dr. Amy Munda Nula is from the International Federation of Red Cross and Red Crescent Societies.
4: All of this misinformation are directly affecting our operation on a daily basis and also affecting the security of our volunteers, but also of our staff. When communities don't believe on the disease, when communities don't believe on our action, immediately when we are coming to support the communities, there will be resistance.
2: Bangladesh says nearly 750 people, most of them children, have died in the past 4 months from confirmed and suspected cases of measles. There are currently nearly 1,000 new cases every day, with hospitals struggling to cope. Our correspondent Azadeh Mashiri visited one of the hospitals tackling the outbreak in Dhaka.
5: We've reached the top floor of this hospital and have put our masks on because we're in a specialist measles ward. All around us, there are dozens of families with their babies. They're lying on thin blankets. Some of them are rocking their children to calm them down. Others are fanning them because it's so hot and humid. Hospital officials have told us this ward has more than double the amount of patients it can handle, and they've run out of beds.
2: The deputy prosecutor of the International Criminal Court says it's found concrete evidence of crimes against humanity committed in Darfur during Sudan's civil war. In her first interview since the ICC launched the investigation, Nazat Shamim Khan said the paramilitary rapid support forces had perpetrated atrocities, including in the cities of Al-Junayna and Al-Fasha. The paramilitary group deny this. BBC News. Germany says President Trump has agreed to sell it long-range American Tomahawk missiles. Chancellor Friedrich Merz said the deal, agreed on the sidelines of the NATO summit in Ankara, would close a critical gap in defence. Donald Trump previously scrapped a plan agreed by Joe Biden to deploy US Tomahawk missiles in Germany.

0: The local governor said people nearby had been evacuated from their homes. A zoo in southern China has called on the public for help in locating over 100 animals that escaped in the aftermath of deadly floods. Typhoon Maisak hit the Guangxi region, killing 39 people and forcing tens of thousands from their homes. The zoo's enclosures were damaged, allowing zebras, deer, alpacas and other animals to escape. FIFA has defended the decisions of its match officials at the World Cup after Egypt complained of bias in their round of 16 loss against Argentina. The Egyptian Football Association says it can't stay silent about what it says were blatant unfair errors by the match referee. Here's Electra Naismith.
1: Egypt were 2-0 up against the defending champions before Argentina reeled off three late goals in 13 minutes to pull off one of the most stunning comebacks in World Cup history. It left their star striker Lionel Messi in tears and Egypt furious. They say they suffered injustice at the hands of the French referee, arguing that poor decisions, including a disallowed goal, were down to favouritism towards their opponents. FIFA has rejected the claim, saying questioning the integrity of match officials is wrong. It said they made honest, independent decisions and did their best.
0: That's the latest BBC News.
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5: Glad you're here. We hope things are going very well for you and yours. Trombonist Steve Davis up next from his recording Think Ahead and his tune called Atmosphere.

Steve Davis from his 2017 release Think Ahead and his tune called Atmosphere. Steve on trombone with Steve Wilson and Jimmy Green on saxes, Larry Willis at the piano, Peter Washington the bassist, and Louis Nash on drums. Here is saxophonist Gregory Tardy.

Gregory Tardy from his album If Time Could Stand Still, his tune called Absolute Truth. A quintet here with Gregory on tenor sax, Alex Norris on trumpet, Keith Brown the pianist, Alexander Cleffey on bass, and Willie Jones III on drums. Thank you so much for joining us. Dave Schwann here, and you're listening to the great American music we call jazz. A piano duo up next, Ramsey Lewis and Billy Taylor, from their recording done in the late 1980s when they were on tour together, the recording called We Meet Again. Here is a beautiful piece of music by another pianist, Denny Zeitlin. Quiet Now.

there's one of those pieces of music that you wish would just go on forever. Denny Zeitlin's beautiful piece, Quiet Now, and how beautifully played by Ramsey Lewis and Billy Taylor, joining forces on their album, We Meet Again. Well, we are glad we have met you. You're listening to the great American music we call jazz. Dave Schwann here. Our thanks once again for joining us. We have a lot more jazz to come. We hope you can stay with us.

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3: Another very warm but breezy day ahead in Courtside, Parker, and Yuma as afternoon high temperatures near 116 degrees. South winds at 10 to 15 miles per hour could gust between 25 and 30 miles per hour tonight. Clear skies with a low near 83.
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0: Miles is up next from the Newport Jazz Festival in 1958. Thelonious Monk's Straight No Chaser.

Miles at the Newport Jazz Festival, July 3rd, 1958, with Thelonious Monk's Straight No Chaser, the same band that recorded the Kind of Blue album, Miles on trumpet, Cannonball Adderley alto, John Coltrane tenor sax, Bill Evans at the piano, Paul Chambers bass, Jimmy Cobb on drums. The album called At Newport, 1958. You're listening to Jazz with Dave Schwann, and from Newport, Rhode Island, in 1958, let's go to San Francisco in April of 1960 for Thelonious Monk himself. His working a quartet at the time, Charlie Rouse here on tenor with John Orr on bass, Billy Higgins on drums. This was a live date at the Blackhawk in San Francisco, April 29th, 1960. And the quartet joined by two other players, Harold Land, also on tenor, and Joe Gordon on trumpet. Here is Monk's Let's Call This.

From a 1960 date at the Black Hawk in San Francisco, Thelonious Monk with his tune Let's Call This. From the album At the Black Hawk, Monk at the piano with his working quartet at the time, Charlie Rouse on tenor, John Orr on bass, Billy Higgins on drums, and the two extra players we heard, Harold Land on tenor with Joe Gordon on trumpet. You're listening to Jazz with Dave Schwann. We heard from Miles Davis a few moments ago playing Thelonious Monk's music. Miles, for me, is just as important as a composer as he was an innovative trumpet player. Here is one of his best-known pieces, done by Frank Morgan on alto sax. This is from Frank's recording, Reflections. He's joined by Ronnie Matthews on piano, Essiet bass, Billy Hart on drums, for Solar.

0: That's Frank Morgan from his recording Reflections and the tune by Miles Davis called Solar. Frank on alto sax, Ronnie Matthews on piano, Essiet Essiet bass, and Billy Hart on drums. And before that, Thelonious Monk from 1960 with his tune Let's Call This.
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3: BBC News with Moira Alderson. The US and Iran have traded strikes for a second night, with the Iranian Foreign Ministry condemning American attacks on civilian infrastructure as a war crime. In response, Iran said it targeted American assets in Kuwait, Bahrain and Qatar. Xia Gol is from our BBC Persian service.
4: I think both sides, it's clear they don't want to go back to full-fledged war. It seems to me there is a periodic attacks from both sides. As you see, the U.S. says they have hit 150 targets in different cities south of Iran in coastal cities to weaken Iranian capability to disrupt shipping in the Strait of Hormuz. But in the same time, we know that the railway which connects Tehran to Mashhad has been hit twice in two places, and Iranian officials say that it has been completely disrupted. But the Iran Ministry of Health, they say 14 people in the last night attack have been killed.
3: Iran reported explosions in several coastal areas, while the railway line between Tehran and Mashhad, where the late Supreme Leader Ali Khamenei is due to be buried later today, has been suspended. Here's our chief international correspondent, Lise Doucette.
5: Today is the last day of a choreographed spectacle of public mourning, which stretched over 6 days and five cities in Iran as well as in neighboring Iraq, an effort by Iran's new leaders to project unity and strength, and to underline that their supreme leader, assassinated in the first hours of this war, matters not just to Iran, but to the wider community of Shia Muslims. Iran may have hoped that the interim deal signed last month with the U.S. could have ensured these ceremonies would not be marred by war. But a fragile ceasefire always carried this risk.
3: Germany says President Trump has agreed to sell it long-range American Tomahawk missiles. Chancellor Friedrich Merz said the deal, agreed on the sidelines of the NATO summit in Ankara, would close a critical gap in defense. Donald Trump previously scrapped a plan, agreed by Joe Biden, to deploy U.S. Tomahawk missiles in Germany. The deputy prosecutor of the International Criminal Court says it's found concrete evidence of crimes against humanity committed in Darfur during Sudan's civil war. Nazat Shamin Khan told the BBC the paramilitary rapid support forces had perpetrated atrocities in the city of Uljanena and Ulfasha.
6: We see this targeting of civilians. We also see this inherent presence of sexual violence, both of men and women, but largely of women. And we consider that that overall picture of persecution, of attacking civilians, of torture, of rape, of killing, is very much reflective of the overall offending.
3: The RSF are accused of killing thousands of civilians since the conflict with Sudan's regular army broke out in 2023. The RSF denies this. BBC News. The BBC has found evidence that false and misleading claims about Ebola are fueling violence against health workers in the Democratic Republic of Congo. There have been at least 12 claims of community resistance, including personal assaults. False claims are circulating that Ebola doesn't exist, that health workers are deliberately infecting people or harvesting their organs. Ukraine has continued to attack Russian energy infrastructure. The governor of the Tver region, northwest of Moscow, said an oil depot was set alight. Meanwhile, in the southern region of Stavropol Krai, fuel tanks were set ablaze. FIFA has defended the decisions of match officials at the World Cup after Egypt complained of bias in their round of 16 3-2 loss against Argentina. The Egyptian FA says it can't stay silent about what it says are blatant unfair errors by the match referee. FIFA said it was wrong to question the integrity of match officials who made honest decisions and did their best. The British singer Bonnie Tyler has died at the age of 75. She'd been unwell for some time after having

0: ever Welsh act to have a US number one. Her breakthrough happened in 1976 when Lost in France made the top 10, displaying her trademark raspy vocals. It's a heartache. There were other huge hits. I'm holding on for a hero till the end of the night. Nothing I can say. But when it came to Total Eclipse of the Heart, Bonnie Tyler was adamant she never, ever tired of singing the song. Total Eclipse of the
1: Heart. That's the latest. BBC News.
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a nice Reno, her album titled Lovesome Thing, singing the music of Ellington and Strayhorn, with pianist Emmett Cohen, bassist Russell Hall, Kyle Poole was the drummer, the violinist Juliet Kurtzman. All roads lead back to you. Preceded by Autumn Leaves, performed by the marvelous Michele Petrucciani and his trio, bassist Gary Peacock and drummer Roy Haynes. The album called Jazz Club Montmartre, Copenhagen, 1988, recorded at the Montmartre International Copenhagen Jazz Festival in July of that year. We're listening to jazz. I'm John Hill. Bassist, keyboardist, Avishai Cohen.

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2: Another very warm but breezy day ahead in Courtside, Parker, and Yuma as afternoon high temperatures near 116 degrees. South winds at 10 to 15 miles per hour could gust between 25 and 30 miles per hour tonight. Clear skies with a low near 83.
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and Destin, composed by the pianist here, Cedar Walton, with bassist Buster Williams, drummer Billy Higgins, and that was saxophonist Charles Lloyd. Comes from an album called Acoustic Masters, Volume 1, produced by the drummer Lenny White. And we opened that set with the music of drummer Jacob Wutzke. You Better Bet is the name of the album. It's an album of originals and the music of drummer Tony Williams, one of Jacob's major influences. That was the Tony Williams tune Sister Cheryl, featuring trumpeter Rachel Darien. Lucas Dubovic was the saxophonist, with Bryn Roberts at the piano, and the bassist, former Tony Williams sideman, Ira Coleman. Jacob Wutzke opening that set. We're listening to jazz.

0: Sage advice from Mose Allison from his album Wild Man on the Loose. That was The Stuff You Gotta Watch. Sure you do. Mose Allison with drummer Paul Motion and bassist Earl May. My Funny Valentine came from a duet release by pianist Bill Evans and guitarist Jim Hall. Undercurrent is the name of the album. And we opened the set with I've Grown Accustomed to Her Face from saxophonist Nicole Glover. Her album simply titled Plays with vibist Steve Nelson, bassist Tyrone Allen, and drummer Kayvon Gordon. I'm John Hill. Thanks for joining me for Jazz This Hour. As always, my pleasure. And as always, if you have comments, questions, or suggestions, it's easy to get in touch with us. That's why it's called email. Our address is jazznetwork@wfmt.com. I'll see you later.
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3: BBC News with Moira Alderson. The US and Iran have traded strikes for a second night, with the Iranian Foreign Ministry condemning American attacks on civilian infrastructure as a war crime. The US says it struck some 90 military targets. Iranian authorities reported explosions in several coastal areas, as well as in Bushehr, where Iran's main nuclear power plant is located. Iran's health ministry says 14 people have been killed in the past 2 days. Here's Caroline Davis.
4: What is interesting is that neither side at the moment have said that they are walking away from talks. President Trump, of course, yesterday said that his negotiators would continue to have those talks, even though he thought it was a waste of time. And today he has also said, or overnight, he'd also talked about the fact that Iran has got in touch and talked about wanting to get a deal. This also, again, sounds relatively familiar to many of us who've been following it.
3: Large crowds are lining the streets in the city of Mashhad, where Iran's late supreme leader, Ali Khamenei, is due to be buried later today in the culmination of a week of funeral processions and rallies. Mashhad is both Khamenei's birthplace and the site of one of the holiest shrines in Shia Islam. US strikes put the railway line connecting Tehran to Mashhad out of service last night. But Iranian officials say that has not affected the schedule of the funeral procession and burial ceremony. Germany says President Trump has agreed to sell it long-range American Tomahawk missiles. Chancellor Friedrich Merz said the deal would be crucial for Europe's defense.
5: We agreed with the US government on the sidelines of the NATO meeting in Ankara that we would acquire American Tomahawk missiles and station them in Germany. This closes an important strategic gap in our defense. And at the same time, we will work to develop our own European systems and station them in Europe.
3: Donald Trump previously scrapped a plan agreed by Joe Biden to deploy US Tomahawk missiles in Germany. That was meant as a stopgap until comparable European weapons could be developed. FIFA's defended the decision of its match officials at the World Cup after Egypt complained of bias in their round of 16 loss against Argentina. The Egyptian Football Association says it can't stay silent about what it says were blatant unfair errors. Here's Electra Naismith.
6: Egypt were 2-0 up against the defending champions before Argentina reeled off 3 late goals in 13 minutes to pull off one of the most stunning comebacks in World Cup history. It left their star striker Lionel Messi in tears and Egypt furious. They say they suffered injustice at the hands of the French referee, arguing that poor decisions, including a disallowed goal, were down to favouritism towards their opponents. FIFA has rejected the claim, saying questioning the integrity of match officials is wrong. It said they made honest, independent decisions and did their best.
3: World News from the BBC. The BBC has found evidence that false and misleading claims about Ebola are fueling violence against health workers in the Democratic Republic of Congo. There have been at least 12 incidents of community resistance, including personal attacks, attacks on medical facilities, and interference with safe burial procedures. False claims are circulating that Ebola doesn't exist, that health workers are deliberately infecting people or harvesting their organs, and that the Ebola response is a money-making scheme. Ukraine has continued to attack Russian energy infrastructure. The governor of the Tver region, northwest of Moscow, said an oil depot was set alight. Meanwhile, in the southern region of Stavropol Krai, fuel tanks were set ablaze. The local governor said people nearby had been evacuated from their homes. A zoo in southern China has called on the public for help in locating over 100 animals that escaped in the aftermath of deadly floods. Typhoon Maisak hit the Guangxi region, killing 39 people and forcing tens of thousands from their homes. The zoo's enclosures were damaged too, allowing zebras, deer and alpacas to escape. The British singer Bonnie Tyler has died. She was 75. She'd been unwell for some time after having emergency intestinal surgery in Portugal. Bonnie Tyler's hits included Holding Out for a Hero, which featured in the films Footloose and Shrek, and her breakout single, It's a Heartache. Her biggest hit, the power ballad, Total Eclipse of the Heart, topped the charts in the United States and across Europe.

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pianist Marty Alexander. Marty Alexander from his album D-Day. That was Aggression. D-Day is also Marty Alexander's birthday, June 6th, 1944. That's right, Marty is an octogenarian, named after the British field marshal Bernard Law Montgomery, referred to by his men as Monty. Marty Alexander from D-Day, a pivotal day in the course of World War II. Aggression sometimes caused by or due to rumors being spread about one thing or another, and that was actually the subject of the song we heard by vocalist, bassist Richard Bona from his album Scenes from My Life, Suede Na Wenge, the name of the song, about how people sometimes embrace information given to them even if it's all fiction. Sung in his native language from Cameroon, Douala, he was accompanied by Frederic Faverel on guitar. Aaron Hike was the saxophonist, the pianist Jean-Michel Pilk, and drummer Stephen Vera. Think Twice was the tune that opened this set, another Monty Alexander composition done by trumpeter Etienne Charles. Creole Orchestra is the name of his album. Etienne Charles, a native of Trinidad, and his musical career has taken him to a position teaching at Michigan State University, a multi-award-winning trumpeter, and this is something of a dream of his to lead a big band, Monty Alexander's Think Twice, featuring Jermaine Smith on trumpet and the trombonist there, Michael Dees, with pianist Sullivan Fortner, guitarist Alex Wentz, bassist Ben Williams, and Creole Orchestra drummer Obed Calvert. Etienne Charles leading off that set. We're listening to jazz. I'm John Hill. From the album Impending Bloom, bassist Glenn Moore with Semi-Procrastination.

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2: Another very warm but breezy day ahead in Courtside, Parker, and Yuma as afternoon high temperatures near 116 degrees. South winds at 10 to 15 miles per hour could gust between 25 and 30 miles per hour tonight. Clear skies with a low near 83.
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flutist Hubert Laws from his classic interpretation of the classical mainstream, the album called The Rite of Spring. That was Farès Pavan. Bob James at the piano with bassist Ron Carter, the drummer Jack DeJohnette, vibist Dave Friedman, percussionist Ayerto Moreira, on guitar Gene Bertoncini and Stuart Scharf, along with bassoon and strings. The arrangement by Don Zabeski. Hubert Laws from 1971. Opening the set, it was Cecile McLaurin-Salvant with Jimmy Roll's The Peacocks. Lyrics by Norma Winston. Cecile from her album called The Window, accompanied by pianist Sullivan Fortner and saxophonist Melissa Aldana. 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

0: from a collection from 1963 called Seven Shades of Jade, vibist Cal Jader, with a Lalo Schifrin arrangement of Horace Silver's Tokyo Blues. The Lalo Schifrin Orchestra featured there with Ed Shaughnessy on drums, George DeVivier was the bassist, Johnny Ray on timbales and percussion. Ahead of it, trombonist John Fetchock, from an album tribute to the great trombonist and composer J.J. Johnson, we heard J.J.'s tune Kenya, with Steve Ali at the piano, bassist Jeremy Allen, and Sean Dobbins on drums. Justifiably, J.J., the name of the album. I'm John Hill. Thanks for joining me for Jazz. I'll see you later.
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3: BBC News with Moira Alderson. Explosions have been reported in Bushehr near Iran's main nuclear power plant, while Jordan says it's intercepted 8 missiles launched from Iran as the US and Iran continue to trade strikes. Our Washington correspondent Kashyai Junaidi says the US targets have become more widespread.
4: The attacks included as far as Bushehr in the northern part of the Persian Gulf, to the port of Chabahar, which is Iran's major port on the Sea of Oman in southeastern Iran, as well as other places, including Iran Shah Airport. Other places that were under attack included Sirik, Bandar Abbas, just like last night, Jask and Konarak. So it seems that the Americans are heavily attacking Iran's coastal defenses, radar positions, missile positions, as well as other facilities were hit. There were reports of power outages in Chabahar.
3: Large crowds are lining the streets in the city of Mashhad, where Iran's late supreme leader Ali Khamenei is due to be buried later today, in the culmination of a week of funeral processions and rallies. US strikes put the railway line connecting Tehran to Mashhad out of service last night, but Iranian officials say that it has not affected the schedule of the funeral procession and burial ceremony. Here's our chief international correspondent, Lise Doucette.
5: There have been 6 days of not just public mourning, but also a carefully choreographed events, which have been full of not just religious symbolism, but political symbolism. Today, that all the way, the route again has been slowed by huge crowds. And this is what Iran wants the world to see, that it's still standing, still fighting.
3: Germany is to buy Tomahawk missiles from the United States. The deal was agreed at this week's NATO summit. Germany's Chancellor Friedrich Merz said it would fill a gap in the country's defences. Here's our Global Affairs reporter, Paul Moss.
6: They can fly up to 2,500 kilometres and strike a target with devastating accuracy. So it's no surprise Germany would want to acquire Tomahawk cruise missiles at a time when Russia is seen as an ever-growing threat. But this also represents a fundamental change of attitude. Germany has traditionally relied on American forces stationed in the country and their weaponry. But Chancellor Friedrich Merz has clearly decided the US can't be depended on in the era of Donald Trump, and needs its own missiles to deter Russian aggression.
3: The BBC has found evidence that false and misleading claims about Ebola are fueling violence against health workers in the Democratic Republic of Congo. There have been at least 12 incidents of community resistance, including personal assaults. False claims are circulating that Ebola doesn't exist and that health workers are deliberately infecting people. BBC News. FIFA has defended the decisions of match officials at the World Cup after Egypt complained of bias in their round of 16 loss to Argentina. Egypt were 2-0 up against the defending champions before Argentina scored three late goals in quick succession to pull off a stunning comeback. The Egyptian Football Association says it can't stay silent about what it alleges were blatant, unfair refereeing errors. Ukraine has continued to attack Russian energy infrastructure. An oil depot has been set alight in the Tver region, northwest of Moscow, as has another in the southern region of Stavropol Krai. Meanwhile, the governor of the Rostov region said two tankers had been hit by drones in the Sea of Azov. The tiny desert rain frog, whose high-pitched squeak made it an internet sensation, has been classed a threatened species. The frog, the size of a ping-pong ball, is found in the narrow coastal dunes of southern Namibia and South Africa's northern Cape. Despite being dubbed the world's cutest frog, the species is lethal at nighttime hunting, catching up to 100 termites in one sitting. Helen Briggs reports.
7: The desert rain frog became famous after a video of its squeaky call went viral. Scientists are now warning it's at risk of extinction. Found only in a narrow stretch of coastal sand dunes in southern Africa, its habitat's under threat from diamond mining and planned energy developments. The frog's popularity may also be a risk, with conservationists warning its cute appearance could increase demand from the international pet trade.
3: The British singer Bonnie Tyler has died at the age of 75. She'd been unwell for some time after having emergency intestinal surgery in Portugal. Her biggest hit, the power ballad, Total Eclipse of the Heart, topped the charts in the United States and across Europe. It passed a billion streams on Spotify earlier this year. That's the latest. BBC News.
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0: Nancy Wilson, from the album Turned to Blue. Be My Love featured Hubert Laws there on flute. Lou Matthews at the piano with guitarist Marty Ashby, bassist Kip Reed. Jamie Adad was the drummer, Jay Ashby, the percussionist. Preceded by The Hawk in Hi-Fi, the name of the Coleman Hawkins album with the Billy Byers Orchestra, the classic Body and Soul. And we opened that set with George Cable's. Pianist George Cable's album is called I Hear Echoes. That was Prelude to a Kiss with Ezio con Ezio on bass and drummer Jerome Jennings. I'm John Hill. We're listening to jazz.
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0: Arachnophobe though I am, I will tolerate Daddy Longlegs, as guitarist Lee Ritenour chose to name this tune.

It's a song written by saxophonist Harold Land called Ode to Angela from a band called MTB, the initials of the last name of the pianist, saxophone, and guitarist that make up the primary members of the band. That is Brad Meldow at the piano, saxophonist Mark Turner, and guitarist Peter Bernstein, with bassist Larry Grenadier and drummer Bill Stewart. The album is called Solid Jackson for MTB, preceded by Karen Allison. Karen Allison from her album called In Blue, doing a tune called My Bluebird, the music written by pianist Tommy Flanagan, the lyrics from bassist and vocalist songwriter Jay Leonhart. My Bluebird, Karen Allison, with guitarist Danny Embry, pianist Mulgrew Miller, bassist Peter Washington, and drummer Louis Nash. Opening the set, saxophonist Scott Hamilton. Looking Back is the name of his album. Beyond the Bluebird is the title of the original tune written by Tommy Flanagan, a song that Scott Hamilton played with Tommy Flanagan back in Detroit, where the Bluebird was a nightclub. Jan Lundgren was the pianist, Hans Bakkenroth on bass, and the drummer, Christian Leith. Saxophonist Scott Hamilton opening the set. We're listening to Jazz

trumpeter Eric Jacobson with a song called Jane Wants to Tell You Something. It comes from Eric Jacobson's album Breakthrough. Dan Faisley there on bass with Jason Lewis on drums and the pianist Dan Zemelman with a mighty big band. Ahead of it, guitarist Dave Stryker with Stryker Strings. Dave Stryker Goes to the Movies, the name of the album. Xavier Davis there at the piano, Jeremy Allen on bass, McClinty Hunter was the drummer, the song Moonglow opening that set. I'm John Hill. Thanks for joining me for Jazz This Hour. As always, my pleasure. I'll see you later. From guitarist Wes Montgomery and his album Down Here or On the Ground, this is a Herb Alpert composition called Wind Song.

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Good morning and welcome to the Thursday morning edition of The Bridge. This is Mark Martinez. Thank you for listening. Thank you for tuning in. We just heard Maybe Maybe, the radio edition by Sloth Thrust. Sloth Thrust? Or Slow Thrust? Anyways, it's Thursday, which means tomorrow's Friday and then the weekend. Coming up, Last Train by Casper Loma Dewa. He's a Hopi, a Native American reggae artist, singer and songwriter from the Hopi Reservation in Arizona, and you know I love to highlight anybody from Arizona, especially if they're from Yuma. Don't go away. A couple more hours of great music coming up.

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was Working Class Hero by Green Day. Just before that, Amarillo by Clint Roberts. We also heard Odessa by Charlie Crockett. I'm not much of a country music guy, but I really like that one. Sounded pretty good. That's what I like about this job here, besides the great pay, is all the new music I get to listen to. 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I'm Mark Martinez. 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Stick around.

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That was Squeezebox Boogie, all the way back from 1958 by Clifton Chenier. You can hear him on the accordion. We also heard In Bloom by Nirvana. That was released in 1991. Has it been that long? We also heard Who's Using Who by Joe Beard. We had some back-to-back harmonica sound with It Hurts Me Too by Kenny Neal. I just love that harmonica sound. Hey, is it getting hot outside or is it just me? I remember as a kid running all over you in this heat. Now I just can't take it, and it's not even hot yet. Coming up, Dead Man Walking by Monrova. Don't go away. Stick around.

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That was Town Without Pity by Gene Pitney from 1962. And you know I dig those oldies. If you love gangster movies, I'm sure you've heard that one before. That's another one of those songs where you know the song, but didn't know the title. I love it. Just before that, Love Supreme, Ron Gallo telling us to work together with Love Supreme. We also heard Violence by Grimes and Serotonin by Girl in Red. Hey, we're going to end our first hour with Across the Pond. It's an instrumental by DJ Trotsky. Hey, but don't go away. More great music to come. I'm Mark Martinez. Stick around.

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2: Another very warm but breezy day ahead in Courtside, Parker, and Yuma as afternoon high temperatures near 116 degrees. South winds at 10 to 15 miles per hour could gust between 25 and 30 miles per hour tonight. Clear skies with a low near 83.
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Welcome back. Top of the second hour for us. We just heard Hot Corn, Cold Corn by Robert Earl King. Sounds like a song I should have learned in grade school. I'm not sure. Maybe it sounds really familiar. Hey, thanks for listening to The Bridge on KOFA Board of Radio, a service of Arizona Western College for more than 55 years. And I'm Mark Martinez, and I really appreciate you tuning in. If you're listening out there, send me an email. Let me know what you're doing, what you're up to. Coming up, Truth by Circuit de You. I think that's French. Not really sure how to spell it, but I know it's going to get you moving. Don't go away.

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That was an instrumental titled Don't You Ever Learn by Todd Rundgren from 1974. Sounds like something my parents would tell me, especially back then in 1974. I was still a kid. Just before that, also the live version by Dead Western Plains. Hey, that's a band out of Tucson, Arizona. And their label is Fort Lowell Records. I love it. You know, I like to highlight anybody from Arizona, especially if they're from Yuma. We also heard If Not For Friends by Amy Jack, reminding you, hey, there's some good people out there. Coming up, I Got Knocked Down, But I'll Get Up by Joey Ramone. Thursday, tomorrow's Friday, then the weekend. Don't go away. I'm Mark Martinez.

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That was Holy Mountain by Matt Cuesta. Just before that, Red River Blues by Jesse Fuller, all the way back from 1972. Seems like 100 years ago now. We also heard Snakes in My Garden by William Lee Ellis and What Do I Know by Deep Sea Diver. Sounds like a familiar phrase, doesn't it? This is The Bridge. I'm Mark Martinez, and thank you for listening in. Coming up, we have the Black Pumas with Mrs. Postman. Hey, these guys went from street performers to Grammy Award winners. What a great story. Stick around. Don't go away.

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That was Ooh, My Soul by Little Richard, 1958. It was also covered by Ritchie Valens in 1958. I think I like Ritchie Valens' version just a little bit more. Just before that, True Dark by Murder by Death and Tight by Samara Joy. You know, I love that nostalgic sound. She's telling you, hang on to your man. Hang on to him tight. We're going to close out the hour with Suda by Chon. I think I'm pronouncing that right. But I'm Mark Martinez. This is The Bridge. Don't go away. We're not done yet.

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2: A major heat risk continues in portions of southwest Arizona and southeast California that covers Yuma and La Paz counties. We expect a heat index value as high as 116 in all three cities. Tonight, clear skies with a low near 83 degrees.
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but there's a boy playing a game like we do back home. It's the same. Pull the window up, I wanna call and tell him that I love bocce ball. But the windows on the train are shut closed. Cesare yells out.

Starting the hour out with Waving at Trains by Liz Kennedy. That reminds me of when I was a kid, my grandfather retired from the Southern Pacific here in Yuma, Arizona, and every time we saw a train, we thought it was my grandfather's train. So great memories. 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Thanks for tuning in for The Bridge. I'm Mark Martinez. You can also hear us on the KOFA app and at borderradioaz.org. Coming up, some blues for you. Blue-Eyed Blues by the Rich Harper Band. Don't go away, we're just getting started.

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Sleep nice, mama, and I won't

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2: Now on-

That was Chapel Love by the Dixie Cups from 1964. Man, I really love that. One of my all-time oldie favorites. Reminds me of my mom. I can hear my mommy singing that now. Just before that, Rebels of the Sacred Heart by Flogging Molly. Good thing I wore my kilt today just in time for that music. And we also heard You Killing Me by Sonny Boy Williamson. Just some more blues for you to keep you going. Coming up, Ramblin' Gamblin' Man. This is a Bob Seger cover by Bo Bice and a tribute to Bob Seger. Thank you for listening. Thank you for tuning in. Don't go away.

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That was Young Boy Blues by the Honey Drippers and Robert Plant. Man, this song had that 50s feel to it. I really love it. Great playlist today. Just before that, Star 69 by REM, R-E-M, 1994. What the heck? 1994. I can't believe it's been that long. We also heard Misery is the River of the World by Tom Waits. That was a funny one. I'm not sure if I heard that from a kid's movie or not. It had me going. I don't know if I was supposed to laugh at that song, but it had me laughing. Hey, coming up, Ashes of San Miguel by Roger Klein and the Peacemakers. Hey, these guys are from Tempe, Arizona, and I love the countdown intro. I'm Mark Martinez. This is The Bridge. Don't go away.

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That was After This by July Talk. We also heard Show Me by Michael Cronin and Falling Again by James Reams and the Barnstormers. Just before that, Diamonds on the Soles of Her Shoes by Paul Simon. This is known as an alternate version. And you know what? I really like this version. We're going to end the hour out with Soul Limbo. It's an instrumental, and it's by Booker T and the MGs. Man, I love these dudes. They're great. Stick around. Don't go away. I'm Mark Martinez.

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2: Another very warm but breezy day ahead in Courtside, Parker, and Yuma as afternoon high temperatures near 116 degrees. South winds at 10 to 15 miles per hour could gust between 25 and 30 miles per hour tonight. Clear skies with a low near 83.
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It's our last hour together, and I miss you already. That was I Don't Need to Be a Star by Logan Green and the Bricks. Hey, you should be at work by now, and I hope you have us tuned in. I hope you have me turned on. Wherever you're at, in your car, at home, in your office, don't forget this is The Bridge on Border Radio, and I'm Mark Martinez. Coming up, Just Another Rainbow by Liam Gallagher and John Squire. Stick around.

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That was Moon Baby by Godsmack, 1998. I can't believe it's been that long, 28 years ago. Just before that, Let It Ride by Ryan Adams and the Cardinals, and Bluegrass Feeling by Front Country. That one started out kind of slow, but picked up the pace really well. I liked it. Coming up, The Edge by American Dawn. This kid's from Tennessee, doing some great things. Hey, I'm Mark Martinez. This is The Bridge. Don't go away. A couple of songs to go, and then it's over.

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He blesses the boys as they stand in line. The smell of gun grease and their bayonets, they shine. He's there to help them all that he can to make

That was Sky Pilot by Eric Burdon from 1968. He also sang with War and the Animals, and he's still making music today. Before that, No Lovin' by the Black Keys and Love Song by Isla Craig. Started out really slow. I didn't know if we were going to hear anything. But it was a decent song. I liked it. Coming up, Hollywood by Chaz Bear, also known as Toro y Moi, featuring Benjamin Jabbard. I'm Mark Martinez. We're almost done, but don't go away. A couple more songs to go. Stick around.

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That was just my imagination by the Temptations. Did anybody else besides me sing along with that song while it was playing? We also heard Pass the Dutchie. You know, I grew up in the Lanes back in the 80s, and we passed the Dutchie quite often. We also heard Without Me by Tall Gill and Mono Nowhere by Great Grandpa. Hey, it's time to say see you later, but not goodbye. I'll be back next Thursday. I'm leaving you with Dusty Miller. It's an instrumental by Paul Warren and Lester Flatt's Nashville Grass. Hey, stay tuned for more great programming. Don't go away. Stay tuned in. May God bless you and your family always. I'm Mark Martinez.

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3: Welcome to KAWC's Educating Yuma. I'm Cisco Stargazer, Education Solutions Reporter. In this program, we take a closer look at the schools, people, and issues shaping Yuma's future. Today's episode is a special deep dive on capital funding. A landmark ruling has determined the state isn't properly funding its schools. So we've spent the last few months figuring out how Yuma schools have been affected. You'll hear from local educators.
4: What I believe is, yeah, we made it beautiful. Aren't you supposed to try to make your school clean and inviting? But we were crumbling. Our plumbing was crumbling and things like that were just not working.
3: And the lead counsel on the historic lawsuit.
5: We should care about that third grader. We should care about, you know, his or her teacher. And we should fix this. That's our overarching message is this is fixable. We just have to care enough to do it.
3: All this and more on December's Education. Yuma.
6: BBC News with Govinda Gill. Explosions have been reported in Bushehr near Iran's main nuclear power plant, while Jordan says it's intercepted 8 missiles launched from Iran as the US and Iran continue to trade strikes. In response, Iran has said it targeted American assets in Kuwait, Bahrain and Qatar. Param Gobardi from the BBC's Persian service has more details about the US attacks.
7: The coastal line of the Persian Gulf and the Oman Sea, different cities from west to east. But two important places were targeted. One was that, according to Iranians, a projectile hit near the vicinities of Iranian nuclear reactor. And that's important because it's not a nuclear enrichment facilities. This is a nuclear reactor. And if there is a leak, that's going to be really detrimental and extremely dangerous. But it's not only the southern part of Iran that was targeted. In the northeastern part of Iran, there was a bridge that was targeted, and that bridge is extremely important because that's a strategic bridge that sends Iranian goods for export and import. So targeting that is sending a message to Iranians.
6: Our correspondent in Jerusalem, Barbara Plett-Usher, says Iran's neighbors are growing increasingly nervous at the escalating situation.
8: This is really alarming for the Gulf because it raises the specter of a return to war, and their economies are still struggling to recover from the war, the oil and gas industry, tourism, travel, and so on. And secondly, it also creates further blockages for the Hormuz Strait, and they need the strait to be open in order to export their oil and gas. One of the vessels that was targeted by the Iranians earlier this week was Qatari, and the Iranian foreign minister got a very angry call from the Qatari prime minister, although Qatar is also calling for a return to diplomacy. You know, of course, that Qatar has been very involved in mediating this ceasefire deal. And you've also had calls from Turkey and Oman to de-escalate the situation.
6: At least 28 people have died in a fire which broke out in a Chinese shoe factory. Video footage shows firefighters attempting to douse flames in the badly burning building in the southeastern city of Jinjiang. Stephen McDonnell reports.
9: In a footwear-making hub in Fujian province, images of black smoke billowing into the sky from a factory with trapped workers stranded on the roof have been shared on social media. The country's leader, Xi Jinping, referred to heavy casualties at the site. According to one official, the factory had stored highly flammable shoemaking materials. It was not clear immediately what triggered the massive blaze, but President Xi has called for a swift and thorough investigation.
6: Health specialists in Africa say the Ebola outbreak in the Democratic Republic of Congo is the fastest growing they've ever come across. The continent's Center for Disease Control said that included all outbreaks and all strains of the virus. As yet, there's no cure. World news from the BBC. Police in western Ukraine have launched a criminal investigation after crowds of people attacked a military conscription team. Officers were attempting to detain a man they suspected of avoiding military service when locals in the city of Lviv surrounded their vehicle and then overturned it. A policeman sent to help was then himself apparently attacked. Ukraine's seen a marked rise in the number of people resisting or otherwise escaping being drafted into the army. The Organisation for the Prohibition of Chemical Weapons has reinstated Syria's rights within the body. They'd been suspended 5 years ago because of the then-president Bashar al-Assad's use of chemical weapons on the Syrian people during the country's civil war. The new Syrian government has committed to meet its obligations under the Chemical Weapons Convention. India signed a deal with Australia to import Australian uranium for use in India's nuclear energy industry. It was announced during a visit to Melbourne by the Indian Prime Minister, Narendra Modi. Mr. Modi and his Australian counterpart, Anthony Albanese, agreed to deepen cooperation in renewables, critical minerals and green hydrogen. The airport at West Palm Beach in the US state of Florida has officially been renamed after Donald Trump. Palm Beach is home to President Trump's Mar-a-Lago estate. More details from Electra Naismith.
10: It's been Palm Beach International for over half a century, but now President Donald J. Trump International is officially open for business. The airport said the name change cost $5.5 million. It's unclear whether that includes the other signage changes, such as interstate highways. President Trump has pursued an ambitious renaming program in his own honor since taking office for his second term. The courts rejected an attempt to add the Trump name to Washington's John F. Kennedy Center, but it's been successfully imprinted on everything from a new class of naval battleship to a savings account for children.
6: BBC News.
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12: A major heat risk continues in portions of southwest Arizona and southeast California that covers Yuma and La Paz counties. We expect a heat index value as high as 116 in all three cities. Tonight, clear skies with a low near 83 degrees.
13: Article 11, Section 1 of the Arizona Constitution states, "The legislature shall enact such laws as shall provide for the establishment and maintenance of a general uniform public school system." But is Arizona's school system really uniform? In August of this year, a judge from the Maricopa County Superior Court has ruled it isn't. Glendale Elementary School District versus the state of Arizona was filed in 2017 with four school districts as plaintiffs, including Yuma's Crane Elementary School District. While Arizona has become known for a history of troubled public school funding, the lawsuit focuses on capital funding specifically. And it's not the first time the state's model has been challenged in court. Danny Adelman, executive director of the Arizona Center for Law and the Public Interest, has served as the center's lead counsel on this case. So we asked him for some background.
5: The way Arizona had it set up is almost all of the capital funding. And capital is everything from facilities to air conditioners, your roof, but it's also things like buses, curriculum, technology, security, infrastructure, all those things. The way Arizona funded that was largely dependent on the property values in each district, in each school district. One district may have 30 or 40 times the wealth of a core district. And so it was much easier for a wealthy district to raise all the money they needed to have good schools. And it was much harder for a poor district to raise enough money locally for their schools. And so we sued in the early 90s, and the Supreme Court of Arizona threw out the way Arizona had funded the capital needs of public schools and said to the legislature, you need to fix this.
13: That lawsuit from 1994 was Roosevelt versus Bishop, and the state's response to the outcome was to create the Students First Act.
5: Students First was a funding system where the state first inspected and found out what were the existing problems in schools, and they fixed those. And then the Supreme Court said, it's the state's job to make sure that every school in Arizona has the minimum of what they need to have a good school.
13: The state then developed minimum standards by which to assess public schools.
5: And so they came up with different funding systems. They had funding systems to help districts keep their facilities in good shape. And it was given to schools every year. And they could plan ahead. Like if you know you're going to need a new roof, you can save up that money. And then bit by bit, they started taking that money away. And then it wasn't bit by bit. They just started canceling whole funding systems. And so ultimately, they had cut billions of dollars from the capital funding that they had come up with when they solved this last time. And so we sued again.
13: And thus, Arizona arguably fell back into a familiar trend of insufficient funding. Crane Elementary School District's Chief Financial Officer Dale Ponder explained that Arizona went from the Students First system, which provided annual funding to address needs, to a building renewal grant system. These grants are overseen by the Arizona School Facilities Oversight Board, which is supported by the state school facilities division.
14: And so it was through a grant system that required schools to prove that they had failed before we were able to get money from the state to correct those deficiencies. So you had to wait until you had a leaky roof. You had to wait until the classroom got hot because the air conditioning wasn't working. You had to wait till the building was no longer

0: included for any real type of safety and security. There's a statement in there about a fence or a wall, and that means that you have a secure facility. And so we know that the structure and the needs of communities have evolved over time, but the standards haven't followed that same suit.
1: But there's another issue with the grant system. It doesn't have enough money. So the grants have actually become competitive.
0: The last report from the School Facility Oversight Board, they said that they have nearly $400 million in needs and only received an appropriation of $200 million. So it requires them, that agency, to then prioritize and determine what deficiency is a greater deficiency than another. If there's a school district that has a classroom that can't meet the temperatures prescribed by the standard, that may be a lower priority in certain areas than maybe water and filtration, so what they call weatherization or roofing projects, those may be of a higher need. Maybe flooring is a lower need. Maybe exterior concrete may be a lower priority. So it really does cause the agency to prioritize how do they use the funds that they receive, which then creates this disparity between school districts.
1: The reality of the competitive grant system is something that came up in an interview we held with Jamie Sheldahl in May when he was superintendent of Yuma School District 1. Sheldahl shared what actually happens when there isn't enough funding. In his anecdote, District 1 had grants approved for 5 schools in 2022. 3 years ago.
2: We qualified at the time. The estimate was about somewhere around 22 or 23 million, if I remember right. The roofs were old enough. The doors were in bad shape and leaking like a sieve, and we have single pane windows. They approved 5 schools for basically a new roof, new windows, new doors, maybe new insulation, depending on what the assessment called for, to make them more efficient so they'd be less costly, you know, from an energy standpoint, which energy costs keep going up. So of those 5 that were approved, now here we are, I think that was in 2022. Here we are in 2025, going into the 26th fiscal year. One of them has been funded. So what happens is the money that gets allocated for the grants is insufficient. So projects get approved, and unless it's an emergency, very few of those projects get funded in the year they're approved, and then the rest of them get pushed into the next year.
1: The district's current superintendent, Dennis Ponder, confirmed that that continues to be a pretty accurate picture.
3: The responsibility that the building renewal grant or the school facilities board group has is really, I mean, it's a challenging one. You have $200 million to service the needs of the entire state. Over 250 school districts in the state of Arizona, I want to say. Over 200 for sure. I don't know the exact number, but just think about that for a second. How far is $200 million going to go across the entire state? And so they have to make priority decisions just like we do. Their budgets are probably tighter than ours. So it really comes down to safety.
1: District 1 is Arizona's third oldest public school district. The majority of its schools are more than 60 years old. In fact, 4th Avenue Junior High has surpassed 100. And next year, Roosevelt Elementary will too. Aging facilities are a big challenge for the district. And now that its most recent bond measure was rejected by voters in 2024, District 1 is joining the ranks of what Dale Ponder referred to as have-not districts.
0: The state has created this disparity and so really requires this, quote, have and have-not type of system where Crane is considered a have district as we have bonds and overrides to help support our needs, and maybe another school district who does not have that support is considered a have not. So they become heavily reliant on the state in order to provide them the needs to meet their deficiencies when the state itself does not have enough money to meet the statewide needs.
1: Crane joined the lawsuit as an example of a have district since its voters typically pass bond and override measures. But it was more than that.
0: Really what we found, Cisco, is over time we have also become very reliant on our local property taxpayers to support the district. We're incredibly appreciative of their investments, but that's not something that the local taxpayers should have to carry the burden for, which is why the district was involved in being a part of this iteration.
1: Danny Edelman also agreed. He explained that when the Arizona Supreme Court addressed this issue with Roosevelt, it said that the state's job was to pay for all the basics needed to have a good school. If local taxpayers wanted something more, they could agree to more taxation. And that's something that District 1 Superintendent Dennis Ponder also mentioned.
3: And so bonds were brought in to add the cherry on the top or the bell and whistle to the school. It wasn't designed to be able to, for us to say, well, this is the only way we can just do our basic maintenance. So the bonds were supposed to be there. So the state builds a 50,000

0: square foot high school, but I want a turf dome football field. Well, if your taxpayers want to pay for that and they'll support a bond, you can have a turf dome football field. Whereas right now it feels like the bond is, I need a new roof, so I'm going to ask my local taxpayers if they'll fund a bond so I can put new roofs on my schools.
1: We'll be taking a quick break, but stay tuned to learn more about Mohawk Valley School, which served as a case study in this lawsuit's evidence.
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1: Welcome back to Educating Yuma. In this episode, we've been taking a deeper dive into Arizona's capital funding system for schools. We've heard from the lead counsel on the related lawsuit, as well as Crane School District and Yuma District 1. But now we'll hear from Mohawk Valley. The court order for the lawsuit is over 100 pages, so there's more evidence to share than there is time in this show. But one Yuma County district served as a case study. Built in 1930, Mohawk Valley School was in need of dire repairs. The order cited multiple deficiencies, but the school's restrooms became a focal point. Superintendent and Principal Shanna Johnson gave a deposition in 2021 that was used as evidence, but she spoke with KAWC in November to share more about her experience trying to get the school's capital needs met.
7: The struggle continues for districts, but what it was like when I first tried to do a building renewal grant, which we call a BRG, to fix a bathroom, a couple of different sets of bathrooms, we were told that it was because of lack of maintenance, that we had not taken care of things, and that's why they flat out denied to replace the bathrooms.
1: In Johnson's view, there are only so many times that the school could reattach 50-year-old wooden partitions to drywall.
7: At one point, the bathroom tile just popped up until there was no tile because the water was leaking from sinks, and there's only so many ways you can fix that. And the problem is as districts, we're not given very much with what we call now DAA, District Additional Assistance, or our capital money. So we're only given, so Mohawk gets between 60 and I think we're up to like $80,000 a year. Mm-hmm. So how do you save that money to fix a bathroom that's going to cost almost $100,000?
1: Since before 2014, the restrooms needed major repairs. Sinks, toilets, and vents were broken. The original cast iron plumbing from the 1930s was failing. The Arizona School Facilities Division liaison in 2019 observed there was black mold along the walls of one restroom. But the bathrooms serve as just one example. The school was also dealing with a sunken foundation, cracked walls and flooring, major electrical issues with a fire alarm system, and unsafe drinking water. The water situation is unique to Mohawk Valley's rural location. Because of it, it doesn't have access to a municipal water system.
7: Our system, and they have their own cisterns and their own little setups if you have a home out here. So we have to have water. There's no system to have water. Tacna's the closest one, but it's up the Mason. It's 10, 5, 6, 7 miles away. So to take water from that water system or Citrus City would be an enormous task. So this school has always had its own little water system. And over time, Department of Environmental Quality, ADEQ, their rules are getting stricter and stricter about the quality of water. So our water plant was no longer making safe water. Through time, since 2014, we've been working on getting safe water, and that's been very challenging. And it took a while to convince the school facilities division to help us with that and to find contractors and to find the right way to make that happen. So we do have a brand new water system. We have to do one more part of it.
1: Since Johnson's deposition, however, Mohawk Valley has gone on to address these needs through a master renovation project in 2022 with the help of the Arizona School Facilities Oversight Board, several grants, and a $1.5 million bond. In our interviews with other Yuma education administrators, we'd heard it was a very unique and unusual endeavor from the School Facilities Board. So we asked Johnson for her thoughts.
7: It is unusual, and I've shared this message with other people. It was a model project, a project that the School Facilities Division is very proud of. It was great because we had one contractor instead of multiple semi-subcontractors. So as a school system, we didn't have to deal with a roofer and a plumber and all the different agencies. So one contractor then went and subcontracted those.
1: Johnson credits the bond and combined contracts for helping get the School Facilities Division on board.
7: I think part of the success of that is that we had a bond that helped us get started. And then we were very lucky that we got excellent project manager and an excellent architect team that came in and saw the possibilities. And they're the ones that really was like, watch this happen. And they did. And so they proposed the idea to wrap this into one contract, and it was very successful.
1: Mohawk Valley's master renovation project has turned out very well for the school. Today, the offices, classrooms, kitchen, and bathrooms look brand new. It's not difficult to see why the Arizona School Facilities Division considers it a model project.
7: The overall consensus that I get is admiration that we're keeping this alive and going. Of course, there's always people who can see that things look okay and they don't see the need of making things modern. And so, of course, there'll always be those few people out there that don't see that. But when I explain how the plumbing was no longer working, when we had old cast iron plumbing that was just disintegrating, when we opened up one of the bathrooms here in the main floor, the one that had fungus, there was basically no plumbing left. It was a skeleton of a plumbing because it had just flaked off and turned into dirt over time. So I make sure that I let people understand it was the guts, you know, and safety is such a big issue now. When I let people know we didn't even have a functioning fire alarm at all times and a PA system where I could tell everybody, you know, a message, that's scary.
1: While Mohawk Valley has addressed its capital needs, Superintendent Johnson still concerned for other schools because there hasn't been another project like it since.
7: It makes me sad that it hasn't been replicated. I have the passion to go help other schools try to make that happen. But until the state has funding or until a school has at least a little bit of bond to get that started, then that's going to be a hurdle.
1: But in her eyes, the lawsuit and the capital funding issue are part of a bigger problem, namely the state's approach to funding public schools.
7: Right now, the state of Arizona is up to $1 billion in ESA expansion scholarships, and the parents are taking to go to private schools, homeschool, whatever they're doing with it. And we only gave $250 million to school facilities. So just roll that around in your mind. If I can make any case to anybody who will listen to me, there's a discrepancy. If you read our court order, walls are crumbling, schools are falling apart. And part of what I believe is, yeah, we made it beautiful. Aren't you supposed to try to make your school clean and inviting? But we were crumbling. Our plumbing was crumbling and things like that were just not working.
1: Empowerment Scholarship Accounts, or ESAs, have become a major area of contention in Arizona. Originally, they were school vouchers meant to help students with disabilities access services and therapies outside of the public school system. But they were expanded to universal eligibility in 2022, and that decision has come with a hefty price tag. The latest quarterly report from the Common Sense Institute, a nonprofit research org, confirms that the cost for this year alone is on track to reach $1 billion. It estimates $567 million of that amount is due to universal eligibility. While ESAs and public schools are funded through different mechanisms, they ultimately pull from the same state budget. And the discrepancy in funding for each is why educators like Johnson believe the state's priorities are out of order. We wanted to know why the state ended up in this position, though. While Crane School CFO Dale Ponder cited the Great Recession as a big influence, Edelman argued otherwise.
4: During the worst recessionary years, I think there's some validity to that, but Arizona had started taking money out of these systems way before the recession, and they kept doing it way after the recession. Arizona cut more school funding than any other state in the United States during the recession.
1: Moreover, Arizona's position is comparatively worse when factoring in other states. The state is often ranked near the bottom for education quality and funding. One recent study from Consumer Affairs ranked Arizona dead last for school funding and resources. When asked why that might be, Edelman said it's a matter of priorities.
4: they've just made it more of a priority than Arizona. We are consistently in the worst three or four states in the United States when it comes to per pupil funding of public schools. But even worse than that is we're at the very bottom when it talks about effort. And the way they gauge that is like there are some states that are very poor. So like Mississippi is very poor and they have a similar amount of per pupil funding that we do, but they're a very poor state. So as a percentage of their income, they give way more than Arizona. As a percentage of our income, we're about the worst in the country.
1: But now that the Maricopa County Superior Court has determined the state needs to fix the system, what comes next?
4: You'll see at the end of the judge's order, he said, this order, these are my rulings, but this isn't the judgment. I want you, the plaintiffs, to take a month and draft your proposed judgment. And that has what's called declaratory and injunctive relief. Basically, declaratory just means he declares that the system is unconstitutional. The injunctive relief is where he commands the state to fix it.
1: The plaintiffs have submitted a proposed form of judgment, and the defendants have filed objections to that proposal. Ailman expects the judge to issue a decision on the injunction by late February or early March. The president of the Arizona Senate, Warren Peterson, and Speaker of the House, Steve Montenegro, have said they intend to appeal the ruling. But Crane CFO Ponder believes the better way forward is through unity, not opposition.
8: While that is their right to do that, I think what we could do instead is bring the governor's office, bring members of the legislature, bring the plaintiffs together and see what we can do to work through these issues. Instead of continuously paying lawyers, let's put this money back into education and let's try to correct these deficiencies. So let's get everyone around the room and say, how can we solve this?
1: While the legislature's leadership has made its intentions clear, we thought to ask the state schools chief for his position. During a December visit to Gowan Science Academy, a Crane District school in Yuma, Arizona Superintendent of Public Instruction Tom Horn provided his response.
9: We have divided jurisdiction, so there's a board that deals with building,
1: right.
9: and that's their jurisdiction. And if I impose on their turf, I'll get into trouble.
1: But setting jurisdiction aside, Edelman concluded that the real bottom line is the impact on kids, and that's something everyone should care about.
4: I always say a child only gets one chance to be a third grader. And, you know, taking years more of appeals leaves that third grader, you know, behind. And it's just not right and it's not fair. So we should care about that third grader. We should care about, you know, his or her teacher. And we should fix this. That's our overarching message, is this is fixable. We just have to care enough to do it.
1: I'm Cisco Stargazer for Educating Yuma, and this reporting supported by a grant from the Arizona Local News Foundation. 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

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I'm Julia Castillo, and you're listening to the Midday Mix on Copa Border Radio 94.7. Oh, that's one of my favorite songs, Where's My Husband by Ray. And before that, we heard My Grass is Blue by Kimmy Bitter. And you know what? Speaking of husbands, I know exactly where mine is. Mine is in town to visit me. Oh, how sweet. Stick around. We have a lot of great music coming your way. Up next, this is Yes And by Ariana Grande, our favorite husband stealer. Ha ha ha!

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And that was Devil on My Back by Lisa Michelle Anderson. 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Good morning, Yuma! 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

everyone. That was Cradle Did Rock by Christian Ullman. 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We have a lot of great music coming your way. I'm Julie Castillo, and you're listening to the Midday Mix on Copa Border Radio 94.7. Up next, we got Spanish Flea by Herb Alpert. However you say his name, we're gonna hear Spanish Flea now. Stick around.

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Good morning, Yuma. Happy Thursday. I'm Julie Castillo, and you're listening to the Midday Mix on Kofa Border Radio 94.7. That was Lost by Tommy Prophet featuring Billy Ray Cyrus. You know, that guy who helped create Miley Cyrus. You know, that's what I know him for. Anyway, we have a lot of great music coming up, so stick around. We have a lot of great stuff on our playlist, including one of my favorites, Chapel Roan herself, with one of my favorite songs, The Giver. That's up next. Stick around.

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Good morning, Yuma. Happy Thursday, everyone. That was Walking the Dog by Rufus Thomas. We got a lot of great music coming your way, so don't go anywhere. Pretty, pretty, please. Just for me, and if not just for me, then just for an incredible playlist. Where else do you have to be? Walking the dog, taking the kids to soccer practice, driving your way to the office. No, none of it as nearly as important as staying here and listening to the Midday Mix right alongside with me here on 94.7. I'm Julie Castillo, and you're listening to the Midday Mix, okay? Up next is Coyote by Mountjoy. Stick around.

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everyone. Happy Thursday. That was Clouds by Ed Cabote. Stick around. We have a lot of great music coming your way. I'm Julia Castillo, and you're listening to the Midday Mix on COFA Border Radio 94.7. Earlier, we heard from Loyal Lobos, Rufus Thomas, Mountjoy, Big Pig. And later on, we're going to hear from Mozart, Johnny Winter, White Denim, Lil Nas X. We got a little bit of everything today on our playlist, so don't go anywhere. Stick around. Up next is IDK.

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That was Laguna Metal. Stick around. We have a lot of great music coming your way. But right now, it is time for our update with the stars. That's right. Today's message from the universe is for all Geminis. For those of you who don't know, you're a Gemini if you're born from May 21st to June 20th. Stick around. This is your special message for the month of July. Geminis, this month is going to be filled with lots of interesting new developments. But it may also be filled with lots of anger. Grr. You know why? Because the moon is currently transiting through Aries right now. And some of us are just feeling a little bit fiery, you know? We're just feeling more angry than usual. Some of us are ready to fight. So if you have some grievances you'd like to air, Geminis, we know that you're sharp with your tongue and you're very quick-witted. It is time to air them out. Go off on your ex-boyfriend. Tell him all the mistakes he made. Go off on your ex-best friend from high school. Tell her how much you hate her and how that mean thing she said to you in junior high still affects you now. Go off, go crazy, crash out. Today, this month, it is your time. Geminis, that is your horoscope for the month of July. Stick around, we have a lot of great music coming your way. Up next is some music from Lewis Myers.

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2: Dangerously hot weather conditions today in Yuma, Parker, and Quartzsite as afternoon temperatures near 116 degrees. Overexposure to this heat can cause cramping and heat exhaustion to develop without intervention, can lead to heat stroke. Please be careful out there tonight. Clear skies with a low near 82 degrees.
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And that was some music from White Denim. Stick around. We have a lot of great music coming your way. Earlier, we heard from Mozart, Johnny Winter, Louis Myers. And later on, we're going to hear from Olivia Wolf, Louis Tomlinson, Aurora. And we're also right now going to hear from Lil Nas X with Hotbox.

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knowledge of greed. You hear the voices of spirits with their frequency of light, making sounds like the crackling of stars at night, communicating with plants, animals, and mankind, affirming the universal truth. All and everything was conceived here in Africa, the cradle of civilization.

And that was I'll Fly Away. Stick around, we have a lot of great music coming your way. Earlier, we heard from the Doohickeys, Isabella La Rosa, and later on, we're going to hear from so many different artists, the Tallest Man on Earth. We're going to hear from Jessica Stills. We're going to hear from so many different people. And right now, this is Turn to Gloss by Sunday Works. Stick around.

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And that was Shout by the Essley Brothers. Stick around, we have a lot of great music coming your way. Earlier, we heard from Santana, Olivia Wolf, Louis Tomlinson, and later on, we're going to hear from Neil Young, Frankie Carl, Mike Ferris, and so many others. I'm Julie Castillo, and you're listening to the Midday Mix on Kofa Border Radio 94.7. Stick around.

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And that was On the Ride. Stick around. We have a lot of great music coming your way later on. Later, we're going to hear from Lake Street Dive. We're going to hear from Mike Ferris, Cutthroat Finches, and so many others. I'm Julie Castillo, and you're listening to the Midday Mix on Kofa Border Radio 94.7. Stick around.

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2: Dangerously hot weather conditions today in Yuma, Parker and Courtside as afternoon temperatures near 116 degrees. Overexposure to this heat can cause cramping and heat exhaustion to develop without intervention, can lead to heat stroke. Please be careful out there tonight. Clear skies with a low near 82 degrees.
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And that was Good Together by Lake Street Drive. Stick around, we have a lot of great music coming your way. Earlier we heard from so many different artists, John Spear, Neil Young, and later on we're going to hear from Mike Ferris, Cutthroat Finches, Brooks and Dunn, and so many others. I'm Julia Castillo, and you're listening to The Midday Mix on KOFA Border Radio 94.7. Stick around.

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And that was a great song. It was a beautiful song, so beautiful I can't pronounce the name of it, but it was gorgeous. Stick around, we have a lot of great music coming your way. Earlier, we heard Good Together by Lake Street Drive. We heard Ease On by Mike Ferris. Later on, we're going to hear from America. We're going to hear from Woodkid. We're going to hear from so many other wonderful, incredible artists. So don't go anywhere. I'm Julie Castillo, and you're listening to The Midday Mix on KOFA Border Radio 94.7. Stick around.

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is Can't Come Too Soon by Americana. Stick around, we have a lot of great music coming your way. Earlier, we heard from so many different artists, Cutthroat Finches, Mike Ferris, and later on, we're going to hear from Wilco, we're going to hear from Dylan Earl, and so many others. I'm Julie Castillo, and you're listening to

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And that was Rain It In Cowboy by the Doohickeys. Stick around, we have a lot of great music coming your way. Earlier we heard from Woodkin, Wilco, Brooks and Dunn, and later on we're going to hear from About Monsters, Dylan Earle, and so many others. I'm Julie Castillo, and you're listening to the Midday Mix on KOFA Border Radio 94.7. Stick around.

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2: Dangerously hot weather conditions today in Yuma, Parker, and Quartzsite as afternoon temperatures near 116 degrees. Overexposure to this heat can cause cramping and heat exhaustion to develop without intervention, can lead to heat stroke. Please be careful out there tonight. Clear skies with a low near 82 degrees.
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And that was See You Again by Isabel LaRosa. Stick around. We have a lot of great music coming your way. I'm Julie Castillo, and you're listening to The Midday Mix on Kofa Border Radio 94.7. 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

And that was I'll Fly Away. Stick around, we have a lot of great music coming your way. Earlier, we heard from the Doohickeys, Isabella La Rosa, and later on, we're going to hear from so many different artists, The Tallest Man on Earth. We're going to hear from Jessica Stills. We're going to hear from so many different people. And right now, this is Turn to Gloss by Sunday Works. Stick around.

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Stick around, guys. We have a lot of great music coming your way. I loved that song, didn't you? Earlier, we heard from Delta Moon. We heard from a few different artists, actually. We heard from Dylan Earl. We heard from About Monsters. And later on, we're going to hear from so many different people as well. We're going to hear from Mon Revia, The Tallest Man on Earth, Jessica Stills. We got a lot of great stuff coming your way, and you don't want to miss any of it. I'm Julia Castillo, and you're listening to The Midday Mix on Copa Border Radio 94.7. Stick around.

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that was Carousel by Jessica Stills. Stick around, we have a lot of great music coming your way. Earlier, we heard from Kiki Sanchez, Sergo, Bruce Hornby, and later on, we're going to hear from so many more incredible artists, but unfortunately, this is the last you're going to hear from me today. Come back tomorrow and hear all of the yapping and all of the excitement, wherever you are, whatever you're doing. Just know I've been listening alongside with you the whole time. I'm going to leave you with an instrumental track in a little bit, but first, we're going to hear a little bit of Somber.

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2: Dangerously hot weather conditions today in Yuma, Parker, and Quartzsite as afternoon temperatures near 116 degrees. Overexposure to this heat can cause cramping and heat exhaustion to develop without intervention, can lead to heat stroke. Please be careful out there tonight. Clear skies with a low near 82 degrees.
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From New Jersey, that was indie singer-songwriter Adam McClure with the song titled The Hopefuls. Hello, everyone. Happy Thursday. How you doing? I'm doing fine. I'm your host, Mariana Roberts, sending your tune to Crossing Borders on Border Radio, KUFA. We got a great selection of music I listed for this 3 o'clock hour, so let's continue with alternative rock band Third Eye Blind with the song titled Like a Lullaby.

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musician and social media influencer Johnny Gilbert with a song titled Zombie. Before that, we heard singer-songwriter Joshua Radin with a song titled My My Love. And earlier, played a song from singer-songwriter, model, and actress Suki Waterhouse with a song titled Oh My God. Coming up, we have Marcus Brown, also known as Nourished by Time, with a song titled Max Potential.

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the song titled Think It Over by indie pop and folk band Wild Child. Before that, we heard Blind Melon with a song titled No Rain. And earlier, played a song from guitarist and singer-songwriter Sydney Lindella Ward, also known as Sunny War, with a song titled Hole. Did you know that today is Fashion Day? We are celebrating your personal style with fashion, exploring and creativity in your uniqueness. How you styled, I am chillaxed because my kiddos had basketball camp, so all day I'm in my PT gear. What about you? Coming up, we have alternative pop singer, former social media influencer, Nessa Barrett, with a song titled Love Looks Pretty on You.

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0: That was Mexican singer-songwriter Silvana Estrada with a song titled Para Siempre, Forever. Before that, we heard Baby Metal with a song titled Gimme Chocolate, The Tallest Man on Earth, also known as Christian Mattson, with a song titled This Wind. And earlier, I played a song from English musician and producer Thomas Dolby with a song titled One of Our Submarines. 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Let's close up 3 o'clock with the Chicago Blues Band, Hound Dog Taylor and the House Rockers with a song titled 55th Street Boogie.
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2: Dangerously hot weather conditions today in Yuma, Parker and Quartzsite as afternoon temperatures near 116 degrees. Overexposure to this heat can cause cramping and heat exhaustion to develop without intervention, can lead to heat stroke. Please be careful out there tonight. Clear skies with a low near 82 degrees.
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from Creedence Clearwater Revival. That was a song titled Lori. Before that, we heard the French electro swing and electronic music band Caravan Palace with a song titled Moonshine. Peter Karp and Sue Foley with a song titled Treat Me Right. And earlier played a song from singer-songwriter and blues musician Johnny Riley with a song titled Demons in My Head. Coming up, we have for you the indie pop trio Tours with a song titled Still Life.

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formed in 1999, that was the indie rock band Dr. Dog with a song titled Under the Wheels. Before that, we heard Sierra Hole with a song titled I'll Be Fine. And earlier, played a song from fraternal twin duo The Church Sisters with a song titled I Wandered by a Brookside. Did you know that today is National Sugar Cookie Day? Yummy. Yep, standing the test of time in its soft, simple, and tasty texture, tracing back all the way to like the mid-1700s, we are celebrating this lovely scrumptious yum yum yum yum yum yum goody goody gumdrops dessert. Gotta love that cookie. Oh my goodness. Here is Dylan LeBlanc with a song titled Let It Rain.

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That was a song titled Different Man by singer-songwriter and producer Don DeLego. Before that, we heard the post-hardcore band Sullivan with a song titled What's Good for the King. Willa Ford with her song titled I Wanna Be Bad, Bad. And earlier played a song from pop duo Oshima Brothers with a song titled Dance With Me. 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Let's close up 4 o'clock with the Celtic musical duo from Scotland, Rachel Hare and Ron Jappy, with a song titled Black-Haired Lad.

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2: A major heat risk in central La Paz, Gila River Valley, COFA, and Yuma today as afternoon temperatures in Quartzsite, Parker, and Yuma near 116 degrees. A bit breezy with winds out of the southwest at 10 to 15 miles per hour with gusts as high as 30 miles per hour in Quartzsite. 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